0: along, inspect clues, examine the evidence, and try to guess who done it.
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1: Thank you for joining us. John Avery Whittaker, a man loved throughout Odyssey for his honesty, wisdom, integrity, and ice cream sundaes. How does he spend his days now that he's back from the Middle East? That's what we at Kids Radio wanted to know. Glenn Adams joined Whit for breakfast at one of his favorite diners. One of Mr. Whitaker's favorite diners, I mean. Not Glenn's.
2: Thanks, Lucy. I'm here at Hal's Diner, a typical greasy spoon in...
3: Hey, watch what you say about the restaurant, kid.
2: A 4-star, highly rated dining establishment where Hal Schneider, the owner, gave me his kind permission to record John Avery Whittaker eating his breakfast. There's Mr. Whittaker now. Good morning, Mr. Whittaker.
4: Hi, Glenn. Is that you back there, Lucy?
1: Hi, Mr. Whittaker.
4: What's with the microphone?
2: Kids Radio is doing a feature about a day in your life. Remember?
4: Oh.
2: Lucy asked you if we could.
4: Well, yes, but I didn't know it was today. I'm not sure this is the best...
2: Don't worry, Mr. Whittaker. Our plan is to be invisible to you. I'll be like a fly on the wall. You won't even know I'm here.
4: Huh.
2: Good grief! What are you eating?
4: What, this? Well, this is my breakfast.
2: Eggs, toast with butter, coffee. Do you have any idea what eating bacon can do to your body? Does the term trichinosis mean anything to you?
3: Watch it.
2: I had a second cousin named Christine who ate some raw...
4: Glenn, do you have a question, or are you just supposed to record me eating?
2: Oh, yeah. Well, apart from the grease and fat-saturated breakfast...
3: Hey, I told you, kid.
2: That's no doubt deliciously filled with vitamins and other things that are good for you. Why do you come here to Hal's Diner first thing in the morning?
4: Well, I don't come every morning, but 2 or 3 times a week. I like to eat my breakfast away from home.
2: Jason isn't a good cook?
4: He's a fine cook, but I just like the change of scenery from my home. And there's something about sitting here by the window with the sounds and smells of a busy diner behind me I just enjoy.
2: It smells all right. Do you think we can get secondary smoke inhalation in a place like this? My Uncle Bill used to work in a...
4: Glenn...
2: So, do you come here to eat breakfast amidst the hubbub of humanity and... What? I see you have a book in front of you.
4: That's my Bible.
2: What an interesting contrast. Your Bible in a place like this. Kind of like that Norman Rockwell painting with the mother and the kids praying in the truck stop with big burly men all around them. Do people stare at you because you're reading your Bible in here?
4: No.
2: Then religious freedom is alive and well here at Hal's Diner. Back to you, Lucy.
1: Glenn, you're not doing a report about religious freedom in diners. You're supposed to talk to Mr. Whittaker about him. Ask him what he's reading in his Bible or about his trip to the Middle East.
2: Yeah, good idea. We're back, Mr. Whittaker.
4: Oh, did we go somewhere?
2: You're reading your Bible here in Hal's Diner. What are you reading?
4: Oh, well, let's see. Today I'm in John chapter 9.
2: That's great.
4: Yeah, it's where Jesus heals the blind man with spit and clay.
2: Spit and clay? Probably looked a lot like that man's oatmeal.
5: Thanks a lot, kid.
2: Does this chapter in John have special meaning to you?
4: It does now.
5: Check, please.
4: You know, I was in Israel for a while, and I went to the site where they think this miracle actually took place. I was so deeply moved.
2: Did you get to ride a camel?
4: What?
2: I always thought that riding camels would be pretty cool. Did you get to ride one?
4: A couple of times, I guess.
2: Did you run into any, you know, terrorists?
4: I don't think camels join terrorist groups.
2: What about those great-looking hats? You know the ones you wrap around your head? Did you get any of those?
4: I think we're getting off the subject, Glenn.
1: Wit's End. Quiet now, but in no time at all, it'll be bustling with the activity of children and adults from all over Odyssey, engaging in any one of the many activities Whit has set up for them.
4: Good morning, Connie.
6: Good morning, Whit.
4: Hi, Eugene.
7: Greetings, Mr. Whittaker.
4: Why are you standing there like that?
6: Well, we promised Lucy we wouldn't do anything unless you said so.
1: You can do whatever you normally do.
6: Oh, thanks. I need to set up the table.
7: And I need to contact one of our food suppliers about a mistaken delivery of ice cream cones. This requires diplomatic skill and a shrewd business sense.
6: Oh, fine! Why do you have to make what you do sound more important than what I do?
7: It hadn't occurred to me that deft negotiating with a food distributor is more important than just setting up tables.
6: See? You did it again!
7: Oh, did I? It was unintentional, I assure you. I would be the first to acknowledge that Wit's End would be less than what it is if we don't have the tables set up properly.
6: You're not just saying that, are you?
7: Oh, not at all.
5: Forgive me if I offended you.

0: Well, okay.
1: Nicely handled, both of you.
0: Have you noticed any differences since you came back? With the people, I mean.
1: Oh, yes, yes, definitely.
0: Like how?
1: Well, Eugene's Christianity has changed him. He's far more sensitive to other people than he used to be, and to spiritual things, of course.
0: How about Connie?
1: Well, she's growing up. I see a deep maturity in her, even though she's as outspoken and impulsive as ever. I'm really impressed with both of them.
2: Well, sometimes Eugene doesn't realize how he makes people feel. But I think he's gotten a lot better about it. At least he stops to apologize now. He used to always justify his position. You know, have to get in the last word. Now, well, he's changed.
3: Old habits die hard, to borrow an obscure proverb. I believe I instinctively try to position my own activities as somehow being more important than what others do. No doubt a subtle reaction to some deep-seated personal insecurities, which I hope to work through by the grace of God.
0: Connie said you used to have the last word.
3: Oh, did she? Well, I'm not really certain that's true. The last word, huh? Well, not always.
0: Okay, thanks.
3: I might only ever have the last word because there's nothing more for anyone else to say afterwards.
0: I understand.
3: Having made the definitive statement, you see.
0: I get it.
3: The last word. Intriguing.
0: One thing that makes Mr. Whitaker so popular is his easy accessibility to the kids who come to Wits End, and his wise advice. Glenn met up on the street with one young man with a problem.
4: That's right, Lucy. I've been standing out here in front of Wits End hoping to meet someone who was seeking out Mr. Whitaker's advice. Sam Johnson, can you tell us a little bit about your problem?
5: Problem?
4: Yes, you said you needed to talk to Mr. Whitaker.
5: It's no big deal, really. I just need to talk to him. That's all.
4: You need his advice.
5: Yeah, kinda.
4: Give us a hint.
5: I'm not sure I should.
4: Come on. Problems with parents? Your sister? Dietary questions? Bedwetting?
5: No, it's nothing like that. It's just that I found this wallet in the field behind Wits End. See?
4: Whoa, that's a lot of money.
5: Yeah, but there's no identification. So I want to get it to Mr. Whitaker before someone finds out I have all this money. And, you know, tries to take it from me.
4: You call that a problem? That's no problem. Boy, I thought it was going to be something juicy. You found a wallet. Thanks, Sam. Big scoop.
5: I'm sorry.
6: Hi, guys. What can I do for you?
5: I need to
4: talk. He needs to talk to Mr. Whitaker because he found a wallet out back.
5: Thanks, Glenn.
6: Oh, well, Witt's upstairs with Eugene working on the imagination station. I can put the wallet in our lost and found.
4: Actually, it has a lot of money in it.
6: Really? Okay, I'll page Whit.
5: No, really, you don't have
4: to. Go ahead and page him, Connie. We need some life in this documentary.
6: Okay, sure. Whit, can you come down for a minute? Sam needs to talk to you.
7: I'll be right there, Connie.
6: Okie dokie. 10-4, and over and out. Wow, I wonder who the wallet belongs to.
5: It doesn't have any ID in it. I checked.
8: Good morning, everybody. Or is it good afternoon? Ooh, I better check with Greenwich.
6: Good afternoon, Harlow.
8: Detective Doyle, if you please. I'm on a case, Connie. Jumpin' jelly beans! Look at the cash in that wallet! Boy, your parents give you an awfully big allowance.
5: It's not mine.
8: Not yours, eh? Then what are you doing with it?
5: I found it behind Wits End.
8: Ah, so you say. But have you got any witnesses?
5: Well, no.
8: Then how can you be sure you found it?
6: Look, before this gets confusing, as usual...
8: Confusing? Who's confused? I'm not confused. Are you confused? Oh, a reporter. You guys work fast. I'm prepared to make a statement.
4: A statement? I don't think we're ready for a statement, Mr. Doyle.
8: Sure you are. A little red light's on, isn't it?
1: What's going on here?
8: Just the man we're looking for.
1: Oh, you were? Why?
8: Well, because I've forgotten now. I'm working on so many cases, they're hard to keep track of.
4: Sam just found a wallet out back.
5: I didn't just find it.
4: Oh, well, anyway...
8: Wait just a cotton-picking minute. When did you find this wallet?
5: Earlier this morning.
8: And you're just now reporting it? Sounds suspicious to me, particularly since you still don't have witnesses to establish that you found it in the first place. I think a full interrogation is in order here.
5: Okay, I confess. I found the wallet this morning, but was tempted to keep the money so I could buy a new bowling ball with it, all right? Are you satisfied?

0: I feel bad about it. And that's why I wanted to talk to Mr. Whittaker.
1: Wait just a minute. You can't blurt out a confession before I get my interrogation lamp set up.
2: Oh, Harlow, I'll handle this, all right?
1: Good idea. You keep him occupied while I find a plug.
2: That's all right, Sam.
0: It was bugging me all morning. I was on my way home after I went to War Boys Sports Shop and saw that they had a new bowling ball I'd been wanting. But I couldn't afford it. Then I found the wallet with all that money. And I meant to bring it right to you, but there was so much money. And
2: you were tempted to use some of the money to buy the bowling ball.
0: Yeah.
2: But you didn't.
0: No, sir.
2: Sam, you know that being tempted to do something wrong is no sin, as long as you don't follow the temptation. You did the right thing, even if it took you longer than usual to do it.
0: But I still feel bad.
1: I forgot to bring an extension cord. Will you bring the suspect over to this table here, please?
2: Sam, let's go up to my office where we can talk in private.
0: Okay. Wait, let me get my stuff.
2: I said in private, Glenn. Come on, Sam.
0: Thanks, Mr. Whittaker.
1: Hold on! Where are they going? What about my interrogation?
3: I think it'll have to wait, Detective Doyle.
1: That's Harlow, Connie. I'm off the case. Oh, well, maybe I'll have an ice cream soda while I've got some time off. Ooh, jumping jugular veins.
3: What's wrong?
1: I can't find my wallet.
0: What's your formula for giving advice, Mr. Whittaker?
2: Formula? Well, there's no formula. I just try to make it as easy as possible for kids to come to me, and then I try to help them if I can.
0: Well, how do you help them?
2: Well, first I want to hear them out, what they're thinking and feeling about the problem. Then I try to ask the kinds of questions that'll guide them to the right answer. Sometimes we'll look at parallel situations in the Bible or relevant verses. And if I have to, I'll just spell out what I think the right answer is and just hope that the kids will take it to heart.
0: I see. Well, let's go for a specific example. The situation with Sam is a good one. You went up to your office with him and...
2: I won't betray confidences, Glenn.
0: Okay. Well, then let me give you a situation I just made up. I'm a kid who just found a wallet with a lot of money in it.
2: Glenn?
3: Well, I called the police and told them not to come for the wallet. Now, Harlow, you're sure it's yours?
1: Absolutely. I'd recognize that Made in Taiwan label anywhere. And if you check carefully inside, I believe you'll find my membership card to the Speedy Alka-Seltzer fan club with a life-size photo of the actor who plays him on the back.
3: Yep, it's right here. But your name isn't on it. Why don't you have any ID in your wallet?
1: What are you, nuts? I'm a private investigator. Strict secrecy is an imperative, unquote. If I kept identification in my wallet, why then...
3: You'd lose it and no one would know it belonged to.
1: Precisely. You know, you might be cut out for this kind of work, Connie.
3: Yeah. Now, if you two will excuse me, I have to get these bananas sliced for the afternoon rush.
0: Detective Doyle.
1: Press. Glad you're back.
0: I never left.
1: Then thanks for staying.
0: Why were you carrying so much money in your wallet? There must be at least $200 or $300 in there.
1: A good question. A very good question indeed. Why was I carrying so much money? Jumpin' jury riggers. It's another mystery!
3: Ouch! Ow! I cut my finger!
0: You did?
3: Ow! Ooh! It's a bad one. Ouch!
0: Hey, you're bleeding.
3: No kidding.
1: Step aside, young man. I know first aid.
3: You do?
1: Yes. Dial 911.
3: It's not that bad.
0: Well, it looks pretty bad.
1: Bleeding like a stuck pig is one way to put it. Not that I usually work cases involving stuck pigs, or any other farm animals for that matter.
3: Maybe I better ask Whit to come back down.
0: We're here at one of the several Odyssey emergency care centers where the paperwork has been processed, permission has been granted, and Connie Kendall is about to get stitches put into her finger. How do you feel, Connie?
3: A little squeamish. I haven't had stitches in a long time.
2: Glenn, maybe you should wait outside.
0: But Connie doesn't mind me being here, do you, Connie? I mean, this is a major exclusive for kids' radio.
3: Yeah, I guess it's okay.
0: Thanks. Tell us about the procedure, Dr. Huntman.
4: Well, it's pretty straightforward. We make sure the wound is clean, apply a local anesthetic, and then carefully put the sutures in.
0: Will she be scarred for life?
4: Not that anyone would notice. Are you ready, Connie?
3: Yeah, sure. Sorry I'm so nervous.
4: All right, just come on over here.
0: Of course. Connie's nervousness is not a surprise. Statistics have shown that when it comes to wounds, blood, and cool stuff like that, girls tend to be more squeamish than boys.
2: Well, I'd sure like to see those statistics, Glenn.
0: It's a well-known fact. Like last week when I showed Laura Harvey, my next-door neighbor, my worm collection,

0: And she freaked. I mean, she really freaked.
1: Let's put those sutures in now.
0: She didn't know how to...
1: Yeah, here we go.
0: Dude, do you have to use such a long needle?
1: Well, this isn't a long needle.
0: But you're going to put that in her finger?
1: It's the only way I know how to do it.
2: Glenn, are you all right?
0: Yeah, I'm...
3: Glenn!
1: Nurse, smelling salts.
4: Connie, why don't you demonstrate for our audience how you cut your finger? Now, kids, don't try this at home. Sharp instruments like scissors and knives should only ever be used when your parents or an adult is supervising.
5: Okay, well, I was standing here at the counter slicing some bananas for ice cream sundaes, you know, stuff like that. Anyway, I was slicing them like this. Well, actually not exactly like this because I didn't have a big bandage on my finger at the time. Well, okay, so I was slicing kind of like this when suddenly Harlow Doyle shouted. Well, it surprised me, and I looked up like this, and I brought the blade down like this.
6: Connie, I came to express my...
5: condolences
6: about the unfortunate mishap.
5: What happened again? Ow!
4: Gross, Connie.
6: Perhaps you should stop playing with knives.
5: Ooh, how embarrassing.
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4: We're back at Wits End as the day draws to a close. I didn't go with Whit and Connie back to the emergency care center because I can't stand the sight of blood. Glenn couldn't go because his Aunt Sylvia is visiting from Cleveland and he had to go home for dinner. I'm here at a relatively quiet Wits End with Eugene Meltzner.
13: This may well be my favorite time of day, Lucy. I suppose you could call it the proverbial calm after the storm. Most of the children have gone home. It's a good time to reflect on the events of the day, to meditate, and perhaps draw lessons from them.
4: What kinds of lessons have you learned from today?
13: Ah, yes, I was afraid you'd ask me that. Well, I believe that from Sam's experience, we learned that honesty is far superior to dishonesty. And, to be tempted is not a sin, though yielding to temptation is. And always be careful when using sharp objects. Have you learned anything from today?
4: I learned never to do a documentary like this again.
2: Oh. Now, Connie, I'm serious.
5: Wait, I just cut my fingers, that's all.
2: I know, and I think you should go home.
5: You think the two bandages look silly, don't you? Is that it?
2: No, not at all. But there's no point in you being here. Eugene and I can handle everything. It's the end of the day anyway. Now go home.
5: Well, if you insist.
2: I insist.
6: Wait just a minute. Nobody leave the premises. Nobody move.
2: What now, Harlow?
6: We haven't solved the case of the humongous amount of money found in my wallet, which has been complicated by a peculiar and inexplicable plot turn.
2: Oh, I'm afraid to ask. What kind of plot turn?
6: My discovery that my office has been burgled.
11: Incredible.
2: Your office?
6: That's right. When I returned to my office to look for clues related to the massive sums of money in my wallet, I found that my Get Smart lunchbox was stolen.
5: That's all?
6: That's all. Do you have any idea what that lunchbox is worth?
5: I meant...
6: Why, just this morning...

0: I had it appraised at the TV Sitcom Collector Society meeting at the Odyssey Hotel. They gave me $300 for it.
1: $300?
0: That's right, in cash. So don't turn your nose down at my lunchbox, young lady. Is that all she says?
2: Harlow, how much money was in your wallet?
0: $300 exactly.
3: Mr. Doyle, this may be a wild stab in the dark, but is it possible that the large amount of money in your wallet is actually the payment you received in exchange for your lunchbox at the TV Sitcom Society Collectors meeting at the Odyssey Hotel?
0: Chopping jars of marmalade!
1: I'm going home now. He makes my fingers hurt.
4: Mr. Whittaker, thank you for letting this be a part of your day.
2: Well, I can't believe you recorded anything worth airing, but you're welcome.
4: As you close up your shop after yet another event-filled day, what goes through your mind? Especially now, after having been away so long.
2: Well, I thank God that I'm here, that he allows me to share in the lives of the families who come to visit, that I have friends who add so much to my life, and for another day of living in his grace, and to go home looking forward to tomorrow.
4: What do you think tomorrow will be like?
2: Oh, I suppose it'll be another typical day in Odyssey.
4: What do you mean by typical day?
2: Anything can happen. That's what I like about this place.
4: With that appropriate closing comment from John Avery Whittaker, I'm Lucy Cunningham Schultz for this special edition of Kids Radio.
5: Thanks, Kids Radio. And I have to say that I agree with Whit. I'm thankful for all the friends and adventures we have in Odyssey. And I'm thankful for you, our listeners, for being our friends and supporting us like you do. 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So we echo what the Apostle Paul wrote in Colossians. 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Our production engineer was Todd Bastide. And I'm Chris, hoping you'll join us again next time for more Adventures in Odyssey.
6: Victory 91.5, Adventures in Odyssey, always here. 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Find out what's happening. Be right back here for another adventure in Odyssey. Coming up at the top of the hour, it'll be focused on the family tonight. Spiritual practices for the sanctified life, set apart, yes, set apart for service. That's what sanctified means. And the Bible tells us that God sanctifies us, but we also sanctify ourselves. So join me at the top of the hour, and we'll hear what they have to say about that subject. But I know it's on the way between now and then. It's so much music, including Cade Thompson and Micah Christopher. 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

0: What I love about Victory is they're when I need it. 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

He has showed you, old man, what is good. And what does the Lord require of you? 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

0: Let him do what he wants to do in your life. Let him. Oh, yes, let him, because he loves you so much. He wants you to be joyful. He wants you to have the peace that passes all understanding. But he's waiting on you to invite him in. He's waiting on you to submit yourself to his lordship, to operate in faith, because without faith it's impossible to please God. You want to please God, don't you? Well, believe him, trust him, give yourself to him, serve him with gladness, make room for him in your life, because without him there is no life. He's the way, the truth, and the life. Coming up at the top of the hour, it will be focused on the family with spiritual practices for this sanctified life right here on Victory.
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0: Victory 91.5, that is Matt Pelt with Influence Music, and that's what the blood does. Yeah, it covers, it cleanses, it turns your sin that's black into whiter than snow. Pretty amazing what God does in our lives, isn't it? If we will submit ourselves to Him and let Him cover us with His blood. Amen. Well, I'm Tim Watkins. I'll be back with you in about 30 minutes. Right now, though, it's time for Focus on the Family. And tonight, it is Spiritual Practices for the Sanctified Life.
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5: 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That's what we're going to explore today on Focus on the Family with Jim Daly. Thanks for joining us, and I'm John Fuller.
3: John, I think we all kind of glum onto different lies. There's obvious ones. I was looking at old advertisements not long ago. Doctors or actors playing doctors in white medical gear smoking cigarettes from the 50s, yes, saying smoking is healthy for you. That was kind of an obvious lie. Maybe they didn't have the data at the time, but the data certainly caught up to them that it's not healthy. And there's examples like that just in the natural course of life. But then there's spiritual lies that really can catch us. And man, we have to be in the Word, know the Word, and be attuned to identifying what those lies are that the culture

0: And we're counting on support from listeners who will work with us to strengthen marriages, equip parents, save preborn babies' lives, and reach more people with the gospel. And when you contribute to Focus on the Family, you're sharing the love of God and vital resources with moms and dads like Peter, who wrote to tell us this: because your program means so much to me, I've continued my donations even through a period of unemployment. Wow, that touches my heart. I've been listening for well over a decade. It's hard to find a place where problems and issues are spoken of in an open and frank way. It's fantastic to hear relationship issues being addressed in a Christ-centered way. And now that I have a child, you make me feel not so alone in the world. I know that you help thousands, if not millions of people, and you lead us to seek solutions in Christ. Whew, that is really good.
1: That's an emotional word, and we so appreciate that. 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I'm John Fuller, inviting you back as we continue the conversation with Gary Thomas and once more help you and your family thrive in Christ.

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Nothing like being free. Jason Crabb with his powerful vocals. Always, always, always powerful, isn't it? Always powerful. Free at last. Yes, you've been made free. Yes, not just set free. You've been made free by the blood of the Lamb. By, yes, what He is doing in your life is an amazing thing. It's very amazing. It's very amazing. And we should be thinking about all that He wants to do in our lives. And we should be telling Him how important He is to us every single day. Every single day. Every single day. Because we just don't understand what all He's wanting to do until we seek His will in our lives. It can be a mess. It can be just noise. It can be stuff that's, you know, that's coming from the devil himself or coming from your own mind. But you have to sift through it, and you have to listen to His voice. He said, "My sheep know My voice, and they will not follow another one." Because you're free. Not just being set free. Set free can mean that you just had the gate opened up. You had the door opened up. You had the chains pulled off of you. But you're not free unless you're free inside. Unless you're free inside. So that's why it says the truth will make you free. Not set you free, but make you free. The truth, where you can be free at last from the bondage of sin. Because when you're in the bondage of sin, that's all you can do is sin. You have to be born again, a new creation in Christ Jesus. Your spirit coming alive where it's been dead. Now then, you can rejoice because what God has done, making you a new creation in Him.

0: Do it right now. If you don't know Jesus, we're about to pray, and I want you to be able to pray directly to him, because if you're not born again, the only thing God's going to accept from you right now is a prayer of repentance, a prayer of coming to him, a prayer of listening to the Holy Spirit who's drawing many of you right now. And if you're hearing him draw you and convict you of your sin and tell you that you have to give your life to Jesus and he's the only Savior and you need to be saved. And if you're feeling that right now, I know how it feels. All of us know how it feels at some point in our lives. But we gave our lives to Jesus and we want you to do it right now. So if you confess with your mouth the Lord Jesus Christ, that he is Lord over you, and you will serve him, believe in your heart that God has raised him from the dead, you shall be saved. And that's by believing on the only name that gives you access to the throne of God. Only name, by the name that means Yahweh saves, that means God saves, and that is Jesus. Yes, and it's the correct word, too. We'll get into that a little bit later. It is the correct title, too. Some people say, no, we shouldn't, but yes, we should, because it was used way back, and there's no evidence for some of these others that they're saying now that should be, we should be saying, like the Ethiopian Bible and things like that. No, run from that kind of stuff. Stay away from the Book of Enoch, all those other things. Yes, because it's not even the true one where that they were quoting from. So much can take you off the path. I want you to get on the path, and I want you to stay following Jesus. So join me right now, and let's go before him. Heavenly Father, we thank you that we can come before you in the name of Jesus. We thank you that your mercy is available to all of us, and especially to people who don't know you yet, who haven't been born again. And you said that we must worship you in spirit and in truth, and they can't do either way, in spirit or in truth, because their spirit's dead. So I pray right now that they would come to you and you would bring them that spark of life, that newness of life, being born again into a new life, and to be able to follow Jesus, to follow you, Lord, to follow you through the rest of this life, and to be able to serve you with gladness. So right now, Lord, I pray for whoever is hearing that voice right now, that they would give their lives to you, confess that you are Lord, believe that God has raised you from the dead, give their life to you. You said, whosoever shall call upon the name of the Lord shall be saved. The name of the Lord of lords and King of kings, is Jesus, Christ Jesus, the anointed one, Christ Jesus, the chosen one, Christ Jesus, the one who came and died for us and rose again and is now welcoming them to himself, I believe, as they pray, as they give their lives to you, Lord Jesus. Fill them. Your Holy Spirit, take up residence in them, Lord. Baptize them in the Holy Spirit. Touch their lives and change their lives in so many ways. As they confess their sin, you'll be faithful and just to forgive them of their sin and cleanse them from all unrighteousness. We thank you for what you're doing and what you're going to do in their lives. We glorify you through it all. In your name, Jesus, yes, we pray. Amen. Amen.
1: The Lord is near to all who

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Man, nothing's going to change your joy. If you will follow Jesus, you will have the joy unspeakable and full of glory. You know, in the book of Nehemiah, Ezra is reading and explaining the law to people there in front of the water gate from the morning until midday. And so it was, you know, in the hot of the day, even like that. And he stood up on a platform and he started talking to all of them, and he blessed the Lord and said, "Great is God." And all the people said, "Amen." They bowed their heads and worshiped the Lord with their faces to the ground, all of them, and tried to help them understand the reading of it. So they read distinctly from the book of the law. And Nehemiah was the governor, Ezra was the priest, and he said, "This day is holy unto your God. Do not mourn or weep, for all the people were weeping when they heard the words of the Lord." And he said to them, "Go your way, eat the fat, drink the sweet, and send portions of those to whom nothing is prepared, for this is a holy day to our Lord. Do not sorrow, for the joy of the Lord is your strength." That's where it comes from. The joy of the Lord is your strength. Think about it. It's not your joy. It's the joy of the Lord. The joy of the Lord. And that's not the only place, of course, it is. I mean, there's so many places, because it tells us to rejoice in the Lord. Yes, again, I say rejoice. To Psalm 16:11 says, "You'll fill me with your joy in your presence, and your eternal pleasures are at your right hand." Habakkuk says, "Yet I will rejoice in the Lord. I will be joyful in God, my Savior." Then, of course, let's don't forget, in Galatians 5:22, it tells us the fruit of the Spirit is love, joy, and peace. It starts off with that, because joy, yes, it's a result of the Holy Spirit living inside of you. Make sure that He is, then He'll be everything that you need.

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0: Victory 91.5, and that is Tim Timmons. It's called Wake Me Up Again. Yes, sometimes we just need to be woke again. Sometimes we need to be shook. Sometimes someone needs to tell us, hey, get up and realize it's time to get back in the battle. It's not time to retreat. The church has been retreating for so long. We've been laying around hoping all of this prosperity and stuff would just throw down on us and that we'd have everything we needed and we would be eternally happy. No, that's not what this life is about. This life is a testing time to see if you will serve Jesus no matter what, if you will be faithful to him because he's being faithful to you all the time. So wake up. Wake up and be who God has called you. He has called you. And we are without excuse, the Bible tells us. We are to serve him at all times and not begrudgingly, but it says we're to serve him with gladness. So wake up.
1: Song after song. I just wanna love myself. Never a doubter.
2: This kind of music. It's awesome.
3: I just need...
1: It's hope and encouragement. Victory 91.5. Yeah.

Amen, amen. That's 2911 worship called Child of God. What does that mean? Well, that we are adopted into God's family. Actually, is if you're a Gentile, you're grafted in into the vine. Mm-hmm. Yeah. We're children of God. But how do you know you're children of God? Galatians 3:26 says, "For you were all sons of God through faith in Christ Jesus." In Christ Jesus. Okay, ladies, it's not leaving you out. It's talking about sons of God because the first son of the family had the preeminence, but you are in there. Because there's other scripture that says, in Christ, there is no male, no female, no Greek, no Gentiles, no other nationalities. Everybody's one before him. And John 1:12 says, "For as many as received him, to them he gave the right to become children of God. To those who," what? "Believe in his name." Then 1 John 3:2 says, "Beloved, now we are children of God, and it has not yet been revealed what we shall be, but we know that when he is revealed, we shall be like him, for we shall see him as he is." What a blessed promise that is. And Romans 8:16, this is how you can know. The Spirit himself, the Holy Spirit himself, bears witness with our spirit that we are children of God. You'll know it. If you don't know that, you need to come back to Jesus in repentance again. Because Galatians 3:26, all are sons of God through faith, like I said, in Jesus Christ, believing on him. And 1 John 5:1, whoever believes that Jesus is the Christ is born of God, and everyone who loves him who begot also loves him who is begotten of him. So, you are sons of God through faith in Jesus Christ. Stay in Christ. Amen?

May the God of hope fill you with all joy and peace in believing, so that by the power of the Holy Spirit, you may abound in hope. Victory 91.5, encouragement for your life.

It's what it's all about. The righteous run into him and they are safe. He is our strong tower. He is the one that we take sanctuary in. That's the name of the song, Sanctuary. It's Caleb Meekum. Sanctuary, a holy place where you feel safe and secure. That's Christ. That's him. That's being in him. Do you know? Do you know him? Do you know him? He loves you. He loves you with an everlasting love. Are you going to love him back? The Bible says that we love him because he first loved us. We give ourselves to him because he's already given himself up for us and saying, come unto me. He finished what he set out to do and he sat down at the right hand of the Father, but still making intercession for you. Yes, still making intercession for you to the Father, that you might do the right thing and that God may be able to bless you through it and not to punish you or not to push you away and say no. Because if you come to him, not in your will, but his will to be done in your life, then he will hear your request if they're done according to his will, and he'll answer. If not, then he's not going to answer. The gospel is all contingent upon what you do with what the gospel is and what you do with Jesus in your life. All of it. That's what it's contingent upon. Let's go before the throne of grace right now. Heavenly Father, we thank you. Your mercy and grace is available to everyone. What a mighty God you are. What a loving God you are. We don't have to come before you and wonder if you're having a bad day, that you'll just kick us out and you won't care anything about us. Sadly, that's what so many people that follow the other idols and the false doctrines and the false religions of the world. They have no hope. They have no hope, but we have hope in you. If we are in you, if we are in you, Christ, then we have confidence that you will not send us away, but you will welcome us with open arms because we come in faith, believing you, that you're a rewarder of those who diligently seek you. And we seek sanctuary in you all the time. Help us, dear God. Protect us. We pray protection over our families. Pray protection, Lord, over our friends. We pray for those who'd even despitefully use us, even as I saw this last week in my life. But Lord, I pray for that person. I pray for them. Lord, bring them to you, Lord, and straighten out things in their lives and their minds and their spirits. And I pray that for many people who may have been harmed or may have had things happen to them. Lord, I pray right now that they would pray for those people too, as we're supposed to, as you prayed for those who were crucifying you, asking the Father to forgive them. Thank you, God. Jesus, you are the best example, of course, of being a Christian, because you are Christ. Help us to follow you. Help us to seek you. Help us to know you better than we do even now, as we seek sanctuary in you and listen for your heartbeat and listen for your still small voice speaking to us, so you don't have to be like mighty waters and yell at us and say loudly to us to try to get us our attention to you. No, we give you our attention. We give you ourselves. We give you our fidelity. We give you our hope, because it's only in you, and we trust in you completely. Thank you, Jesus, for all you're doing and all you're going to do. In your name, Jesus, we pray. Amen.

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1: The Lord will keep you from all harm. He will watch over your life. The Lord will watch over your coming and going, both now and forevermore. Victory 91.5 and Victory.radio. WWEV Cumming Atlanta, the sound of revival.

Groups called the rock music, yes, the rock music. And it's called Yearning Heart. Yearning Heart. Yes. Desiring Jesus above everything else. Letting Him be your most important everything. Most important everything. Supplier. The most important relationship, of course, is with Him. Because if you don't have a relationship, you don't have eternal life. It's not just about saying yes and going about your way. It's a relationship. It's knowing Him. It's yearning, wanting to be with Him. Talk with Him at all times. It's called prayer. Tell Him that you love Him and that you worship Him and you serve Him. Do it. He wants to hear it. That's how we please God. Without faith, it's impossible to please Him. So the flip side is, that is how we please God, is having faith in God. Amen.

arise, shine, for the light has come, and the glory of the Lord rises upon you. See, darkness covers the earth, and thick darkness is over the peoples. But the Lord rises upon you, and his glory appears over you. Victory 91.5 and Victory.radio, the sound of revival.

0: That is Tiffany Hudson and Hallelujah Here Below. Absolutely. We're supposed to be worshiping the Lord here. Now. Yes. Worship Him now. You can't wait until you get inside the pearly gates and all of a sudden say, well, I think I want to worship God now. No. You have to do it now. This is a testing time for us to see if you really, really want to love the Lord, if you really want to serve Him, if you really want to be His servant, if you really want to be His child. All of it is tied in together. So say your hallelujah is here below now. Yes, worship the Lord. Yes, in the beauty of holiness, beauty of separating yourself from your sin and from this world system and all the junk here. But not separating yourself from people, because we're supposed to be offering them eternal life by offering them Jesus and telling them about the good news. Go to all the world and preach the gospel. Amen. Amen.
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0: So true. Benjamin William Hastings. Yes, you hear. And Aidan King together, Waiting to See What God Does is the name of the song. And of course, could be a subtitle, That's Who He Is. That's Who He Is. Waiting to See What God Does? Mm-hmm. Expecting Him to do something. Are you expecting Him? It's called faith, believing Him. Knowing you can look back and see what He's already done in your life should build up your faith daily. You should be saying, I know in whom I believe, and I'm persuaded that He is able to keep that which I have promised against that day. Promised Him, I have. Yes, He will stand behind your promise and help you fulfill it. But you have to make the promise. You have to make the move. Then you can wait and see what God does in your life. Amen? Has to be according to His will. Well, I'm Tim Watkins. I know one thing. I am heading out for the evening. I'll be back again next Monday from 7 till midnight, Monday through Thursday. But don't forget, I'm here this coming Sunday from 6 till midnight on the Classic Cafe. That's where you join me for the 70s, 80s, 90s, and decade of 2000. I got some great stuff put together, some things I'm going to share. So I hope you'll join me. Just tell your family, tell your friends. Yeah. Classic Cafe on Victory 91.5, streaming also, and Victory 91.5 FM in North Georgia. But, of course, Victory 91.5, our free app, and then victory.radio is our website. Either way, you can listen to us. Or just say, Alexa, play Victory 91.5. We'll be there for you. Yes, bringing you the love of Jesus. I'm so glad to be able to be with you tonight. It's been a great evening. Teresa's coming in at the top of the hour. It's going to be a great morning with her all the way until 6 in the morning.
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0: And good morning. It's Friday. Welcome to your Friday, friend. Oh, yay, yay, yay. Midnight at Victory 91.5 on a Friday early morning. So one more day and the week is yours again, huh? If you are awake at this hour, you may be working, you may be up with somebody, or you may just be lying there with a mind that has not caught up to the rest of you. Whichever one it is, you are welcome here, okay? And you do not owe anybody an explanation. So let this hour be gentle. We open up as we pray at the top of every hour. We open up with 2 Corinthians 4, verse 16. Therefore, we do not lose heart, though outwardly we are wasting away, yet inwardly we are being renewed day by day. So, Father, we come with you and we give you our heart. Maybe someone just got a heavy heart, but we just acknowledge you, God. We praise you. Maybe something's being built in you at the same rate the week is wearing you down. That has been true all week, whether anybody could feel it or not. So, God, we thank you that you are our strength. Greater is he that is in us than it that's in the world. We're being renewed, our minds being rewired day by day as we look to Jesus, the author and perfecter of our faith, who for the joy set before him endured the cross, despising the shame, and is seated at the right hand of God, the Father. I've been crucified with Christ. It is no longer I who live, but Christ lives in me. In the life I live in the flesh, I live by faith in the Son of God who loved me. So Jesus, we thank you. Father God, thank you for the gift of Jesus sealed by the Holy Spirit. We worship you with our words this hour. We bless your holy name. Thank you that we don't have to lose heart. Day by day, we're renewed in Christ. Maybe you're the one who's running on the last of what you have. I pray the Holy Spirit will comfort you. Renew your heart. Yeah, renew it, rewire it. The mind that wants to rattle, erase the rattle and replace it with peace, oh God, as we pray. In the name of Jesus. All right, let's go. It's the sound of revival on the watch.
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0: Victory 91.5, it's Ash Wiseman. Hey, good morning. Welcome to your Friday. You're listening to The Watch. I'm Teresa. You are nearly there. One day left on whatever this week has cost you. The end of it is finally in sight, at least for most of you. That's worth noticing before your mind moves straight on to what is still undone. So let that be enough for tonight, okay? You do not have to finish strong, and you do not have to make up for anything that slipped. Getting through it is its own accomplishment. And God has never once asked more that from a tired person. You know, Paul, he talked about not growing weary and doing good. And he attached a promise about a harvest at the proper time, which is his timing and not yours. Your part is simply not giving up. You have already done that for 4 days running this week. Galatians 6, verse 9, let us not become weary in doing good, for at the proper time, we will reap a harvest if we do not give up.
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among the gods is like you, Lord? Who is like you? Majestic in holiness, awesome in glory, working wonders. You stretch out your right hand and the earth swallows your enemies. Victory 91.5, the sound of revival.

5. It's Jordan Cole with One King. Hey, good morning. So did this week ask a lot of you? Let's talk about it. Because for most people it did, and the cost usually does is not register until the house goes quiet and there's nothing left to do about it. So listen, do not measure yourself by how much you have left tonight. Empty at the end of a week is normal, not a warning sign about your faith or your character. God has a long habit of filling people back up in extremely ordinary ways. Food, sleep, a couple of unremarkable days with nothing in them. When a prophet was worn all the way through and asked to be done, God did not correct him or hand him a lesson. He sent something to eat, yeah, and then let him sleep twice before anything else was said. You can find that in 1 Kings 19. Get up and eat, for the journey is too much for you. God speaking and provided a warm loaf of bread. God did not scold the tired man. He fed him. And then he let him sleep again. So get up, or go back to sleep. Ask God to help you sleep. And when you get up in the

0: morning. 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Mother Teresa talking. All right, let's go. More on the sound of revival on the watch.
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0: It's Madison Street Worship with Love You More. Hey, good morning. We're making our way to 1 o'clock. So did something not go the way you wanted this week? Almost everybody has at least one of those, and it usually comes back around at midnight when there's nothing to crowd it out. So let it be over. One bad moment is not a summary of you, and God has never graded anybody on their worst hour. The voice going over it at this hour is not the one that convicts, because conviction is specific, yeah? And it points somewhere and it hands you the next step. What you are hearing right now is none of these things, so apologize when the sun comes up if you owe somebody one. And that will take about 90 seconds, then leave it where it is instead of carrying it into the weekend. You know, Romans 8, verse 1, there's no condemnation for those who are in Christ Jesus. It goes on, there's no condemnation for those who are in Christ Jesus who do not walk in the flesh. Take that and make it a great day.
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Not a single sparrow can fall to the ground without your father knowing it. And the very hairs on your head are all numbered. So don't be afraid. You are more valuable to God than a whole flock of sparrows. The Sound of Revival. 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

Leaning on Jesus. Well, hey, good morning into this 1 o'clock hour. Everything maybe has gone quiet, and if you're on a shift somewhere tonight, I hope the hours move easy for you. If you're home and awake, try not to fight it too hard. This hour is not costing you anything you cannot get back. And there's something in it worth having if you let it be what it is, yeah? So let's pray, opening up a Psalm 91, verse 4. He will cover you with his feathers, and under his wings you will find refuge. So, Father, we come humbly into your presence. We thank you that we can find refuge in you. We can run to you. Evening, morning, and noon, we can cry out and you hear us. We can draw near to you, and you, God, draw near to us. So we'll choose to fix our eyes on Jesus, the author and perfecter of our faith, who for the joy set before him endured the cross, despising the shame, and is seated at the right hand of God the Father. For the joy.

0: joy of obeying you, God, and the joy I'm sure that we experience as we enter your presence, because in your presence is fullness of joy. So we love you, God. We thank you, Jesus. We praise you. Thank you, Holy Spirit, for ever being present. Maybe you're listening and you just don't feel safe tonight, whatever reason, emotionally, physically. I pray, Holy Spirit, that you'll comfort them, strengthen them, and cover them. Thank you, Father. And we do pray over our prayer list now. Every request will carry to you, God, as we pray in the name of Jesus. All right, Hopeful, Michael Boggs, they're lined up next on The Watch.
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Live, Tora and Wells, how great. Hey, good morning. So glad you're listening to The Watch. Is there a conversation you're still turning over? Most people have one by the end of the week, and it tends to get worse rather than better the more times you run it. By now, you have probably rewritten your side of it 3 or 4 different ways. So stop the rerun, friend. You cannot revise it at 1 in the morning, and the version in your head has drifted a good distance from what actually happened. God has repaired a great many conversations that did not come out right, and He is able to work in the other person too, which is the part you have no access to. So ask God to handle it, friend. Then let the room go quiet. And if something

0: it's saying, say it tomorrow. It will still need saying tomorrow. I said tomorrow twice, didn't I? Maybe that's a hint. Psalm 141, verse 3, set a guard over my mouth, Lord. Keep watch over the door of my lips.
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Jesus shared in their humanity so that by his death he might destroy him who holds the power of death, that is the devil, and free those who all their lives were held in slavery by their fear of death. 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

0: 101.5. Meredith Andrews is Only She Can Sing, Prevail. Hey, good morning, 1:30, close to that in the morning, and you're listening to The Watch. Hey, do you pick up how others people are feeling? Are you like one of those sensitive ones or discernment? Some of us do that automatically and never notice we're doing it, and then wonder why we are worn out by Friday when nothing in particular went wrong. So set down what was never yours to hold. You can care deeply about somebody without absorbing everything they're carrying, and those are two different jobs. I know that because my daughter can call me and talk about what she's feeling, and I'm not supposed to carry it. Two different jobs. You know, Paul talks about carrying each other's burdens, and then a few lines later says each person should carry their own load and a weight that belongs to them. I think that's an area of responsibility. It's not my responsibility. She's a grown girl, lady. But that is a battle, because loving somebody well means, this is it, knowing the difference and staying on your side of it. Galatians 6, verse 5, very simple. Each one should carry their own load. That's the word. On The Watch.
1: Preach the word. Be prepared in season and out of season. 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For the time will come when men will not put up with sound doctrine. Instead, to suit their own desires, they will turn their ears away from the truth. 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

0: back to Jesus. So come back to Jesus.
1: Victoria 91.5. I love that song. Matthew West, Back to Jesus. Hey, good morning. We're making our way to the top of the hour. So glad you're listening to The Watch. Hey, is there something about you that you would change if you could? Can we talk about it? You know, most people have one, and a lot of us have been carrying it since we were very young, which is why it has never really been examined. So consider that it might have been given rather than chosen. You were knit together, you know, and the work is called wonderful. And that assessment came from the God who did the making rather than from anybody who has an option about you. What you would trade away is very often the exact thing somebody else needed from you at some point. That sensitivity or the sense of stubbornness, the way you notice things, you got great discernment. You are not a draft to somebody better. It's something that you can say to God. Psalm 139, verse 14. I praise you because I'm fearfully and wonderfully made.
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If we walk in the light as he is in the light, we have fellowship with one another. And the blood of Jesus, his son, purifies us from all sin. It's Victory 91.5.

Victoria 91.5. It's Anna Golden. Hey, good morning. Top of the hour, 2 in the morning. You know, is it me or do you feel this way sometimes that things look a little bigger at this hour? Like it's dark. It's 2 a.m. Got a long way till 6 a.m. Well, that's worth remembering before you take anything too seriously right now. Nothing has to be decided tonight. And if something is circling in your mind, you can let it circle without agreeing with it. Hang out with me, and we'll get to the morning the way we always do. We pray at the top of the hour, so let's do it. Zephaniah 3, verse 17, we're going to open up prayer. The Lord your God is with you, the mighty warrior who saves. Well, Father, we thank you that we can take everything that's running in our mind, the battles, the strains, and just lay them at your feet and say, thank you, God, that you're with us. Thank you that you're the mighty warrior. Thank you for singing over us at night. Thank you that we can just join the chorus in the heavenly realms that are saying, holy, holy, holy is the Lord God Almighty who was and is to come. Or as in Psalm 103, bless the Lord, O my soul, and forget none of his benefits, who pardons all our iniquities, who heals all our diseases, who redeems our life from the pit, who crowns us with loving

kindness and tender mercies. So that is who you are, God, and we praise you. We thank you, Jesus, for your obedience to the cross, now seated at the right hand of God the Father. Maybe you're listening and you're up against something you cannot beat on your own. So, Father, Holy Spirit, comfort them first and then fight for that one. Fight for them, God. Let them know you are fighting for them. The Lord your God is with you, the mighty warrior who saves. That's who's with you. We bless you, Father, as we pray in the name of Jesus. All right, let's get you back into some music. We've got Caleb Meekum and Hope Harding lined up next on The Watch.

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0: Victory 91.5 Saddleback Worship. Hey, good morning. You're listening to The Watch. So are you tired underneath the tired? You know, you're tired, but underneath the tired, there's more tired. You know, sleep handles one kind, and it does not touch the other. And a lot of people have been running on the second kind for months without naming it. So take the weekend that is coming and actually use some of it. Rest is described in the Word as something God gives rather than something a person earns. And He built the rhythm into the week before anything was wrong with the world. That means it is part of the design and not a reward for finishing your list, which is good news because the list is not going to finish. But two generally quiet days will do more for you than you think. Protect a few hours of this weekend before anything else claims them. Hebrews 4:9 reminds us, there remains then a Sabbath rest for the people of God.
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God, you are my God. I earnestly search for you. My soul thirsts for you. My whole body longs for you in this parched and weary land where there is no water. I have seen you in your sanctuary and gazed upon your power and glory. Victory 91.5, the sound of revival.

91.5. Tiffany Hudson. Hey, good morning. Is there somebody you used to be close to and are not anymore? That's painful. It happens to most people and hardly anybody talks about it. There often was no falling out at all. Life just went in two directions and neither person did anything wrong. So maybe you need to assume it's not finished. Or assume it is finished. A great many of those come back with one message, one text, one quick phone call. And the awkwardness is almost similar than it looks from this side of it. It's often smaller. You know, the word says a friend loves at all times, and at all times includes after a two-year gap with no explanation attached. You do not need an occasion, and you do not need a good opening line. Maybe just text them. Type their name and say you were thinking about them.

0: That's the entire thing. And it works more often than not. So make that text. Say, hey, I was thinking about you.
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0: Victory 91.5. It's Andrew Rip. Hey, good morning. I was trying to whistle on that end of that song. I don't do very good. Hey, good morning. We're making our way to 3. I'm Teresa. You are listening to The Watch. Question. Does it feel like what you do goes unnoticed? Let's talk about it. A lot of people carry that quietly, especially in a house or a job where the work is constant and invisible and only gets mentioned when it does not get done. So hear that the record is kept somewhere better than whatever you have been looking for it. A woman out in the wilderness gave God a name based on being seen. She was out in the middle of nowhere, no water. But she was seen because that was what she needed most, and it was the first thing she got. She was a servant with no standing and nobody looking for her, and God went out there himself. You have not been invisible for 1 week, not for 1 week of it, and not for the God nobody ever thanked you for. You are the God who sees.
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Let us acknowledge the Lord. Let us press on to acknowledge Him. As surely as the sun rises, He will appear. He will come to us like the winter rains, like the spring rains that water the earth. 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

0: Victoria 91.5, it's Caitlin Danos. Good morning. Into this 3 o'clock hour, you're listening to The Watch. I'm Teresa. 3 o'clock. I think this is the quiet hour of the whole week. There's an honesty in it that I've always liked. Nobody is performing at 3 in the morning. Nothing to keep up and nobody to keep it up for. So if you're awake right now, you are exactly as you are, and that has never been a problem with God. It may be the easiest hour of the week to talk to Him about it. Draw near to God and He'll draw near to you. Let Him know what's going on. Cry out to Him. Psalm 32, verse 7, we're going to pray. We open up with that verse. You are my hiding place. You will protect me from trouble. Well, Father, we thank You in the deep of the night we can run to You. We can hide ourselves in You. The name of the Lord is a strong tower, and the righteous run to it and are safe. It says that in Proverbs. So we run to You. We run to You, God. We honor You as we run to You. We lift on high the name of Jesus. Thank You, Holy Spirit, for making the reality of God real, a relationship, not a performance. God's never about an agenda. He's about relationship. Thank You, Father, for that. Maybe someone just needs to draw near to You in a way they haven't in years. They can come as they are. Come as they are. Return. If we confess our sins, He is faithful and just to forgive us and cleanse us from all unrighteousness. Thank You, God. You are such a good God. Jesus, You are a shelter. You're the one who's glad when somebody comes in. So we worship You this hour. And maybe you've been strong all week and you have nowhere to put it down. So I pray, Holy Spirit, You'll first comfort them and be that hiding place for them. Be the strong tower. Let them run to You and realize they are safe in You, in Your presence, God. Thank You, Holy Spirit. And we intercede for our prayer list now for every household carrying something quiet. We lift it up to You as we pray in the name of Jesus. SEU Worship, Tim Timmons. It's the sound of revival on the way next on The Watch.
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return, O Israel, to the Lord your God. Your sins have been your downfall. 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

0: it's a great song.
1: Yeah.
0: 2911 with the blood of the lamb. Hey, good morning. Is there something you've been carrying by yourself? Huh? Most people have one, and the weight of it is usually in the keeping rather than the thing itself. Secrets get heavier than the longer they are stayed sealed, you know? So tell him tonight, plainly, in your own words, and without arranging them first. He already knows, and he's not waiting on a better version. Then sometimes this month, consider telling one person, not everybody and not publicly, one person who has earned your trust. The word puts confessing to each other and being healed in the same sentence, which suggests the saying out loud is part of how the healing works, rather than a separate thing you do afterwards. James 5 verse 16, therefore, confess your sins to each other and pray for each other so that you may be healed. That's a word. On the watch.

He has showed you, old man, what is good. And what does the Lord require of you? To act justly, to love mercy, and to walk humbly with your God. Victory 91.5 and Victory.radio, the sound of revival.

0: 91.5 in Sanctus Real, the war I'm in. Hey, good morning. Do you ever wish things had gone another way? Almost everybody does at some point, and it does not mean you are ungrateful for what you have. No, it doesn't mean you're ungrateful. Those two can sit in the same person at the same time without either one being false. So be honest about it, rather than tidy. God's not fragile about hearing it either. And the Psalms, if you look at them, are full of people saying the far blunter things than to him directly. Paul described contentment as something he learned, which means it was built over time and through both good stretches and lean ones rather than handed to him at a conversation. You are always to be still learning. Most people are right up to the end. I think what season taught me the most contentment was last year, recovering from cancer. It was so hard to rest, but I rested. I healed. That season taught me one truth when God said to me one morning or so, one time, he said, T, if you don't learn to rest now, you will not be able to handle well what I have for you in the future. So I rested. Philippians 4, verse 11, I have learned to be content whatever the circumstances. It's the word on the watch.
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Dairy 91.5. Isn't that a beautiful song? Samantha Ebert. Hey, good morning. We're making our way to the top of the hour. Is there something in front of you with no obvious solution? Some situations genuinely do not have a visible door. And pretending otherwise does not help anybody at 4 in the morning, right? So hold on to what makes... Hold on to who... Hold on to who makes roads, okay? So God describes making a way in a wilderness. And a wilderness is defined by not having one.

0: that is the entire point of the word. He did not promise to show you people the existing path because there was not one. It's kind of seems backwards, doesn't it? Your situation not having a way out yet is not the same as if not having a way out. I'm not trying to confuse you. But look, you're looking at the ground, you can see, and the making something happen somewhere you're not able to watch it. What am I trying to say? Some situations generally do not have a visible door. And then pretending otherwise does not help anybody at 4 in the morning. Let's say it like this. Isaiah 43, verse 19. I am making a way in the wilderness and streams in the wasteland. That's the word on the watch.
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Through Jesus, let us continually offer to God a sacrifice of praise, the fruit of lips that boldly profess His name, the sound of revival. 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

0: Victoria 91.5. It's Micah Boggs. Hey, good morning. Making our way at 4 in the morning. Some of you are up and starting the last workday of the week. I know you early risers, yeah? I hope it's a short one, and I hope the coffee is strong for you. Or tea. Most people, I say, just coffee. And if you've been awake all night, the hard part is done. The light is coming, friend, and none of these hours were spent by yourself. So we open up and pray from the Word, starting out 2 Corinthians 12, verse 9. Check this. Take this out your door this Friday. My grace is sufficient for you, for my power is made perfect in weakness. Wow. So, Father, we come to you as we are. You're sufficient in our lives in a very unglamorous word, and it's the right one. My grace is sufficient for you. My power is made perfect in weakness. Enough is what most of us actually need to finish a Friday. Just enough, God. Or some of us just are so glad that God is sufficient. So we thank you, Father. We bless your holy name. Thank you that you can do more than we could imagine or think or ask. Thank you that we can draw near to you and you draw near to us. Thank you for the gift of Jesus. You demonstrate your love for us in this. While we were still sinners, Christ died for us. Thank you, Father. May we follow your way and your wisdom more than the wisdom of the world. May we make you our guard, our strength, our very hope, our very true love. So we thank you, Father. Thank you, Jesus. Maybe you're listening right now and you have nothing left. You still got a full day ahead. I pray God comforts you and strengthens you in a way that you know it could only be God. Supply them, Lord, with that strength and that hope and that joy. Not happiness, joy, that becomes your strength. We love you, God, and we bless you as we pray all this in the name of Jesus. All right, let's get back in the music, shall we? Life Church Switch and Elevation Rhythm, they're lined up next.
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105. It's Tarion, The Rock Will Stand. Hey, good morning. So glad you're listening to The Watch. So are the numbers a little tight right now? The turn of a month has a way of making that louder, doesn't it? And there's nothing to be done about it. 4 a.m. except run them one more time. So let the mass rest. Let that math rest until daylight, okay? Jesus said your Father already knows what you need, which means he's not informing anybody of anything when you bring it up. He said it right after telling people not

0: to worry. And he named food and clothing directly rather than pretending those are small concerns. So look back honestly over the last few years, and you will find months that should not have worked and somehow did. That was not luck. And it was not only you. Matthew 6:32, the Heavenly Father knows that you need them. The Heavenly Father knows that the grocery bills are higher and the gas is higher. But I think that does not mean he will not come to your rescue. Your Heavenly Father knows that you need them. Matthew 6:32. It's the word on the watch.
1: Song after song. I just wanna lie myself. Never a downer.
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the cross. Only then I understood that even in the ruthless pain,

but you must return to your God. 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

0: You gotta love that to you. Hey, good morning. So glad you're listening to The Watch. So is there something on the calendar you would rather skip? Most people have one at any given time, and it always like feels bigger at 4 in the morning than it will at 9 when you're actually doing it, right? So know you will not walk in alone, okay? God is described as going ahead of his people rather than showing up alongside them. Did you hear that? Which means he's already standing in the room you are dreading and has been for some time. That takes it out of the category of something you have to brace for by yourself. And you do not have to rehearse it again tonight. Whatever you need to say will be there when it's time to say it. And it usually arrives about then. Take courage. In Deuteronomy 31 verse 8, the Lord himself goes before you and will be with you.
1: Your life.
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0: your love for one another will prove to this world that you are my disciples. 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

Victoria 91.5, it's Abby Gamboa. Hey, good morning. It's Friday. Welcome to the second day of October. Yeah. Hey, could you use some good news? Most people could. And there's nothing unspiritual about wanting it. We've somehow gotten the idea that mature faith means expecting less. So I want to challenge you to ask for something specific today, rather than something general. David said he remained confident he would see the goodness of the Lord in the land of the living, which means in this lifetime, on this side of things, with his own eyes, not only later and not only in heaven. It's a reasonable thing to expect something good from God this month, okay? Just ask plainly. And then go about your Friday paying attention, because a fair amount of it arrives without announcing itself. A good surprise, a suddenly that comes into your life. Psalm 27 verse 13 says, I remain confident of this. I will see the goodness of the Lord in the land of the living. That's the word. On the watch.

0: 91.5, great I am. It's Jen Johnson. Hey, good morning. Welcome to your Friday. 1 hour left of the watch. It's Friday. Maybe one day in the week belongs to you again. As everyone's waking up and the last work day is arriving on a schedule where anything, anybody is ready or not. You know, you don't have to have your feet ready or to feel ready. Just take one step into it. And whatever you need has a way of showing up about the time it is needed. Then the weekend, and I hope you get a real one, and I hope you rest on your weekend. All right, let's pray, shall we? We'll open up with Numbers 6, verses 24 and 25. The Lord bless you and keep you. The Lord make his face shine on you and be gracious to you. What a prayer to say over you. May God bless you, friend. May he keep you and keep your loved ones and keep your things. May his face shine on you. So, Father, we thank you. That blessing was spoken over ordinary people going about ordinary days, and it is spoken over everything and everybody hearing this right now. The Lord bless you and keep you. Such gentleness. Let the Lord make his face shine on you. So we thank you, Father. Jesus, we thank you for making that possible. Your death, your resurrection, making the goodness of God near, making us have a relationship. God, you're not about an agenda. You are about relationship. So we thank you, Father. We bless you, Jesus. Holy Spirit, thank you for sealing it in our hearts. Open the eyes of hearts this morning to embrace that relationship more than they ever have. Thank you, God. Thank you, Jesus. You are a blessing. You are gracious, Jesus. We worship you. From the rising of the sun to the place of its setting, the name of the Lord is to be praised. Maybe you're heading into a hard last day. Father God, Holy Spirit, go into it ahead of that one. Holy Spirit, comfort them. Let them know they're not alone. Thank you, God. Thank you, Jesus. As we pray in the name of Jesus, may the Lord bless you and keep you. May the Lord make his face shine on you and be gracious to you. In Jesus' name we pray. All right, on the way, the sound of revival on the watch.
1: The Lord will keep you from all harm. He will watch over your life. The Lord will watch over your coming and going, both now and forevermore. Victory 91.5 and Victory.radio. 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

0: 92.5. Mr. John Long, Jesus is better. Hey, good morning. So one day left until the weekend. You know, whatever this week has been, it's nearly done. And that is worth saying out loud at 5 in the morning when most people are only counting what is still ahead of them. So take today at a reasonable pace, okay? You do not have to finish strong, and nobody is grading the last 8 hours of a long week. What has carried you since Monday is still here, and it has not run low, because it was never coming out of your own reserves to begin with. It is measured against the day in front of you, and it shows up with the day. One morning, and then the week is yours. So where? How? Deuteronomy 33, verse 25, your strength will equal your days.
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sow for yourselves righteousness, reap the fruit of unfailing love, and break up your unplowed ground. 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

0: Amen. Hey, good morning. As we're saying good morning in this 5 o'clock hour. Hey, is there anything good in your weekend? Not a big plan and not an event. How about one small thing you would actually enjoy that you are doing for no reason except you like it? So make sure there's one. Time with friends. Time with family. You know, the word calls a meal and satisfaction in your work a gift from God, which puts ordinary enjoyment in a much bigger, higher category than most of us have been keeping in it. We tend to treat anything pleasant as the reward for finishing everything else, and then it never comes because there's always more. So put one good thing in your Saturday on purpose before the day lifts. That is not indulgence. That is receiving something that was handed to you. One good thing on a Saturday is sitting down at a meal with my son and just a meal I prepared and just eating it together, or going out on the porch. Having that meal, talking. Ecclesiastes 3, verse 13 says, that each of them may eat and drink and find satisfaction in all their toil. This is the gift of God.
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0: 101.5. Hey, good morning, rise and shine. It's Friday, making our way to the top of the hour. Hey, listen, one more day and it's yours. Go easy on yourself today, okay? And let God handle the parts that are not yours to carry. Psalm 55:22 says, cast your cares on the Lord and he will sustain you. That's good news right there. All right, I'll talk to you bright and early tomorrow at 6 a.m. on your Saturday. Will you join us? Yeah, the Sound of Revival starting at 6 a.m. All right, Donna comes your way at the top of the hour. You make it a wonderful Friday.
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Love that song. What a beautiful song to wake up to by Aaron Williams. Right here on Victory 91.5. It's called The Narrow Way. Hey, y'all, it's Donna here with you this morning. We are waking up, rise and shine on Hallelujah Friday, October the 2nd. We've got a lot to talk about and unpack this morning, but first, it is our prayer time. Coming into the 6 a.m. hour, you made it. You made it through the week. Yay. I mean, if nothing else, you can be grateful for that, right? We are kicking off the weekend here today, Friday. I don't know if you've ever had one of those days when somebody says, just be thankful. And you're thinking to yourself, okay, but you don't know what I'm dealing with right now. Because sometimes we just don't feel like being thankful. And God knows that, by the way. But gratitude doesn't mean that you have to pretend everything is okay or force yourself to feel happy even when you don't. Sometimes thankfulness is simply saying, God, this isn't the way I wanted things to go, but I'm still going to look for what is good. I'm still going to thank you for the things I do have. Because gratitude isn't always a feeling. Feelings come and go. Feelings are temporary. They rise. They get high. They get low. They're circumstantial. That's a feeling. But gratitude can be a choice. It can be more than a feeling. It can be a choice. And sometimes that choice changes how we see the whole day, how we can even start the day. 1 Thessalonians chapter 5, verse 18 says, give thanks in all circumstances, for this is God's will for you in Christ Jesus. So let's make gratitude a choice today, not a feeling, a choice. And let's pray together. Heavenly Father, good morning. God, we are waking up here today, and I'm so grateful for everybody that is choosing to allow Victory 91.5 be a part of their morning, maybe even part of their routine. God, thank you for that. Thank you for everybody listening right now. Lord, it's Hallelujah Friday, which is a day that we just dedicate and to you and want to honor you with our praise. And today we are choosing thankfulness. And there are some people listening right now that

0: don't necessarily feel thankful in this moment. Maybe they're going through something hard right now, waking up with stress already on their hearts. But Lord, we are turning to you to ask that you would help us to see the blessings that we might be overlooking just because we're focused on things that we're missing instead of the things that we already have. Thank you for what you've already given us. Thank you for the people you've placed in our life. Thank you just for the gift of waking up today. Thank you for your presence that is here with us always. Teach us to trust you with the things that we wish were maybe different, knowing that you've got a purpose for all of it and a reason for every season. God, we give this day to you in Jesus' name. Amen.
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Victory 91.5. Good morning, my friends. That was Lily Hooten with Come Meet the Man. It's Donna Rodriguez here waking up with you on our Friday, October the 2nd. And you know what? Let's have a little devotion together, right? Because waking up and starting our day with a little devotion on our heart is a great way to lead into our morning. So we're going to do that right now, reading from my favorite little handy dandy devotional book that I love to turn to all the time. There are still so many devotions in this book that I have never read on the air before. And this is one of them. It's from Matthew West, my favorite devotion book called Today is Day One. Matthew West, just a renowned Christian artist, award-winning artist that we've been listening to his music for so long. We still have songs of his playing now in our playlist even today. And he wrote this book quite a while ago. And one of the devotions that I've never read before is called Born for This. So let's lead with this devotion here today on the forefront of our heart. And he starts it off with Galatians chapter 1, verse 15. It says, He who had set me apart before I was born called me by his grace. And then Matthew West goes to write, and maybe this speaks to your heart this morning. He writes, What exactly were you born for? Do you know? I think life is mostly about finding and living out God's purpose for us. Along the way, though, we make our own detours. Like, okay, so that's obviously not my mission in life. Or, whoops, I made a wrong turn there. Or, but this road looks so promising, I don't get it. And finally, through all of our own detours, we find it. Ah, this is why I'm here. Thank you, Lord, for revealing it to me. And such a fine thing when we find out why we were born. How we're here to do a specific work that helps other people in some way. And we often spend each day finding that right avenue to our purpose. And then one day or one week or one month or a year, we discover we're actually on the right road and probably have been for some time, but we just didn't realize it. So know this today. You were born to live out a plan God designed just for you. And every day that you're on the right road, it brings you closer to everything He still has in store for you.

0: the end. What were you born for? Are you on the right road? How relieving and awesome it is at the same time to know that you're on the right path. I pray that for you. I hope that you are being reflective of that in your own world, in your own bubble, in your own situation, in your own life. And maybe this is a devotion book that you would be interested in ordering for yourself and getting for yourself. I read from it a lot. And there's still, like I said, so many countless devotions I've never read on air from this little book. Again, it's called Today is Day One, a devotional written by Matthew West. What were you born for?
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Good morning, my friends. It's Friday. It's Hallelujah Friday. It's Donna Rodriguez here with you, and I want to ask you a weird question. Here's my weird question. Have you ever really stopped? It's super weird. Have you ever really stopped to just think about an acorn or hold an acorn in your hand? Because my mom's yard, she's got acorns everywhere. We just kick them around, you know, get them out of the way. Because they're hard. They're these little, tiny, little hard things that you can hold right there in your, just in your fingers, in your hand, between two fingers. And yet somehow buried inside this teeny little acorn that we see all over the place is everything needed to become a 70-foot oak tree. Are you aware that squirrels are one of the main reasons that there are so many trees everywhere? Because they'll take an acorn that they want to eat later and they bury it. And the squirrels forget where they've buried it and it just becomes a tree. Becomes a tree? That's true. It's science. But like these little acorns becomes a 70-foot oak tree. Like, where is the instruction manual for that? Where are the blueprints for that? Who taught it when it gets down under the dirt that it sprouts roots and it pushes up through the soil and how to grow branches and how to make leaves and how to reach towards the sunlight? And we study it, we measure it, we photograph it. We can explain parts of the process because we've discovered it. But ultimately, there is something so breathtakingly mysterious about how life just knows how to become what God designed it to be. Something as small as an acorn ought to stop us in our tracks with awe and wonderment. I mean, if God can tuck the blueprint for a towering oak tree inside

0: something that we kick around on the regular without even thinking about it. Imagine what he's already placed inside of you. His true masterpiece. Right? Maybe you don't see the full picture yet of what you are growing into or blossoming into, your branches, your leaves, your oxygen, your light that you're emitting. But maybe you can't explain how it's all going to come together. But the Creator knows how to turn an acorn into an oak tree. He knows exactly what he's growing in your life too. Your life, the masterpiece. You, the masterpiece. And there are so many other things about nature. There's so many other things about science where we can just be in awe of how God brought together all these beautiful things. But you, my friend, you are the most beautiful of all.
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Love that song by Eli Gabel. Hello and good morning, y'all. It's Friday, September. I'm still used to saying September. October the 2nd, starting a new month. Hey, y'all, it's Donna, clearly needing some more coffee this morning. I wanted to share with you something that C.S. Lewis said. He's got some really famous quotes out there, but this is a new one to me. I've never come across this quote, which is strange for me, especially in what I do for a living, to see something brand new from C.S. Lewis. But he said this quote, and I loved it immediately. He said, "We delight to praise what we enjoy because the praise not only merely expresses, but completes the enjoyment." I love that. Think about it. When you stop and say, "God, thank you for this," something happens inside of us, right? We're not just acknowledging the blessing. We're slowing down long enough to actually savor it. You know, gratitude here on Hallelujah Friday, that's what it's all about. And gratitude, it takes an ordinary moment and then makes you aware of the gift inside the ordinary moment so that it becomes extraordinary. So today, y'all, do not rush past all the good things that God puts in your path. Stop, notice, thank Him, praise Him, savor it. Because sometimes the difference between simply having a blessing and experiencing joy is taking that moment, like C.S. Lewis said, praise is not merely expression. Praise completes the enjoyment. I love that. Don't you? I think it's awesome. All right, let me also share with you that Victory 91.5 right here. We cannot fulfill this mission, this ministry, without the support of you, our listeners as a nonprofit, but also for our business underwriters, like Bob Bailey's Appliance in Stone Mountain. 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

steadfast love of the Lord never ceases. His mercies never come to an end. They are new every morning. Great is your faithfulness. 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Victory 91.5.

Victory 91.5. That was Crossroads Music with Take Your Time. Hey, it's Donna Rodriguez here with you, and we're going to take our time right now to slow down and to come together and pray. We do that at the beginning of every single hour, 24/7, all around the clock, prayer time together, just to reset, to reconnect, to get our focus, right? Just have that moment to take our time. And sometimes we ask God for something and he gives us something completely different. And we're thinking to ourselves, we're like, Lord, this is not what I asked for. Has that ever happened to you? It's happened to me too many times to count. But what if we stopped measuring God's goodness by whether or not he gives us what we want? God knows what we need. He knows what we need in ways that we can't even see it yet. Not just what we want, but what we need. Those are two completely different things. And maybe today, no, maybe he doesn't have everything that you want here today. But look around. Look around your life. Is there something that God has provided that you didn't even realize you needed in the moment, but now you have it? Sometimes God's provision doesn't look like getting everything on our wish list. Sometimes it looks like that we've been given strength for a situation. We've been given a certain person that shows up at the right time, or a door that opens up for us, or a door that closes for us, keeping us protected. Maybe it's peace that you've got in the middle of a mess or a stressful situation. But here you are handling it like a champ. Where do you think that peace came from? Where do you think that strength comes from? You are not walking in life alone, and God sees everything happening in your life and knows what you need versus what you want. And in Philippians chapter 4, verse 19, you know it. It says, "And my God will meet all of your needs according to the riches of his glory in Christ Jesus." So today is a day of gratitude. It's Hallelujah Friday. It's just a day to praise God for everything that he is. And what he is also a provider. So let's praise God. Let's be grateful. Let's be thankful right now in this moment of prayer for all that he provides for you in whatever way that that looks like in your life, in your heart, in your mind, in your spirit. What has he provided for you, tangible or intangible? Let's be grateful and let's praise God in prayer. Heavenly Father, God, you know what we need better than what we think we need. And sometimes we need to stop and just remember that. So we're doing that together collectively right now. Myself and so many people praying and opening our hearts to you, just being vulnerable right now and just being honest when we say we know that we are always focused on what we want. But we would like for you to fix our eyes on everything that you've provided of the things that we need. And when life doesn't look the way that maybe we've been hoping for selfishly, God, will you just please help us to recognize your provision instead of the things that we're missing? Lord, we choose to be grateful today. We choose gratitude today. We choose you each and every day, but we're stopping in this moment right now, reflecting and focusing on your goodness, because God, you are so good. Father, you are so good. You meet us in unexpected

0: places every single day of our life, and we're going to choose to trust that you will continue to provide what you know we need. God, for anybody that needs strength today, I pray that you will divinely gift them with extra strength today. For those who need peace and rest on their hearts to overcome their stress or their anxiety, I pray you will gift them with peace. Father, thank you so much for everything that you do for us, for everything that you provide, for how you protect us, for the blessings that you gift us that we don't even deserve, but you bless us anyways. Thank you so much for all of that. But most importantly, above all else, thank you for sending Jesus here to earth to die on the cross for our sins. Jesus, thank you. It's in your name that we pray. Amen.
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Victory 91.5. 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Yeah, shutting out the sound of the world and all its negativity. Victory 91.5.

0: Love by you. The song is actually called Poetry by Ash Wiseman. And you are listening to Victory 91.5. Good morning. It's Hallelujah Friday. I'm Donna Rodriguez, and I am pumped as we are kicking off this weekend. But on Monday afternoon, make a mental note. On Monday afternoon, we have got our first October Student of the Week. That's going to be coming here in studio live in the 4 o'clock hour. Again, Monday afternoon to be live on air with both me and Corey. So we are pumped up to kick off October with our new Students of the Week. But we need more nominations. So mom, dad, legal guardian, don't put it off any longer. Stop putting it on the back burner. It literally takes 3 minutes. 3 minutes of your time to get those nominations in for your son or your daughter to be our next featured Student of the Week for the month of October. Let's go. All you have to do is answer 3 quick questions when you click on the big picture that you can't miss when you go to victory.radio. And it just asks you a couple quick questions about the character of your child. And they have to be in school, so kindergarten up through 12th grade. Anybody is eligible for that as long as they are in school. And yes, of course, homeschool students are eligible. Absolutely. We want to celebrate them. We want to bless them. When your child is chosen a Student of the Week, not only do you and your whole family get to come here to the radio station and they get to be featured on air, which is super exciting, but they get to pick their own design of a t-shirt, they get some more merch, they get some prizes, and in the running for Student of the Month for October. So why would you wait? Let's go. Thank you so much to Milton Montessori Schools for providing the big grand prize for our Student of the Month. Last month, September, we just named Elisha Student of the Month for September, and Elisha chose a MacBook Neo laptop as his grand prize. A new computer. Because, yeah, that's something that we give away as our grand prize. So get your kids in the running right now. Victory.radio.
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Oh, can we just wake up to that song every day? That is Jay King with a song called Good News. Amen. Hey, it's Donna here with you, spreading the good news, hopefully, and the gratitude at the same time, because it's Hallelujah Friday. And I love when we are told gratitude is a choice, even when life isn't exactly what we wanted. Right? That is so true, because we don't always get what we want. We just prayed about that a little while ago, but God gives us exactly what we need because he knows, and we can choose gratitude above all things. And one of the stories that I like to look at in the Bible is Habakkuk. People pronounce that name different, by the way, but I say Habakkuk, where choosing joy before circumstances change is what his story is all about. Because it's not a parable, but it is one of the most powerful biblical pictures, I think, of choosing a choice, a mental choice to choose gratitude, even when circumstances are not cooperating. And how many times in our life is that the case? Habakkuk looks around and sees things going on just terrible in his life. Right? He's basically saying, what if the crops fail? What if there are no figs? What if the harvest doesn't come? What if the fields produce nothing? You know, basically, in other words, what if everything Habakkuk depends on isn't going to happen this harvest season? But then he says, and I love this. This is the verse, Habakkuk 3, verses 18, starts in 18. He says, yet I will rejoice in the Lord. I will be joyful in God, my Savior. And I think the word to look at right here is yet. It's the very

0: first word that starts the sentence. Yet, I will rejoice in the Lord. He's not saying everything is perfect now. He's saying even if everything is not wonderful, yet I still have a reason to rejoice in God. And that just shows, it depicts, it illustrates that gratitude is a decision. It's not a mood. Gratitude can even be a lifestyle, not just a feeling, because feelings come and go. They rise and fall. They're circumstantial. That's a feeling. That's a mood. This is not that. This is a choice. And we see it in so many different stories all throughout Scripture, both Old Testament and New Testament. So let me ask you this morning, my friend. Are you choosing gratitude today? Are you choosing to look at the things that God has provided and not everything that you feel like you're missing? It's a mental intention. So let's intentionally be grateful. I'm going to be opening up the phone lines in a little while, and I would love for you to call me here in just a little bit and share with me anything good that you're grateful for in your life, because that's what Hallelujah Fridays is all about, and we give God all the glory. Amen.
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You will have it all. The live version of that song played for you right here on the Sound of Revival. Victory 91.5. Good morning. It's Hallelujah Friday with me, Donna. Hope you're having a great start to your Friday. You know, there's a lot of funny statistics that are real, actual statistics about Friday. Just Fridays in general. So here's a couple of fun facts for you just for funsies. 28%, and I don't know who's been polled. I don't get how they figure out this information. But according to Google, 28% of office workers that were surveyed said that Friday is their happiest day to be in the office. Well, yeah. And also, Friday is the lowest use of an office day in a lot of workplaces. In fact, a lot of corporations now allow Fridays to be an at-home work day. I feel like that never happened until like COVID, right? Because now we're all set up to be able to work at home. Anyway, another statistic, Friday is a big eating out day. I mean, that makes sense, right? Friday nights, I guess. But the USDA Food APS data found that households spend a larger share of their weekly away-from-home food spending on Fridays more than Saturdays. I think that one caught me by surprise. People go out to eat more on a Friday night than a Saturday night? Okay. All right. And then, let's see, what else? There's so many. A 2026 CBRE analysis found that 60% of leaders describe their typical Friday mental state. It's what? Where do these things come from? Their mental state is a 50-50 combination of motivated and engaged. Okay. I mean, these are weird. You can just go to Google and you can like find the most interesting information. But basically, Friday is like an emotional exit ramp, right? For the work week, as we all know, the closer that we get to the weekend, the more our brains apparently start thinking about food and freedom and fun. And how about not answering one more email? Right? There's so many more, but I don't have time for all of them. But what

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Be strong and courageous. 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

That is the one and only Phil Wickham right here on Victory 91.5 with Everyday Hallelujah. Could that not be the most perfect song for what today is here at Victory 91.5? Hallelujah Friday, right? But every day should be a Hallelujah Friday. It's the day that we just give God all the praise for who he is and what he's doing and what he's done for each and every single one of us, for our families, our loved ones. Everything that our lives touch, we can be grateful for because God deserves our hallelujah. You know, sometimes gratitude is simply just a matter of changing what we're looking at. Because we can spend so much time staring at the one thing that's just not working. That one prayer that hasn't been answered yet. That one situation that we just wish was so different. That one difficult person that we've been praying about. And we start paying more attention to these things that we completely miss 10 things that are good, that are wonderful, that are praiseworthy. So look again. Look again. What are you missing that you can be thankful to God about today? Maybe it's something really simple, actually. Maybe it's your health. Maybe it's the fact that you woke up this morning. Maybe it's your family. Maybe it's a friend. Maybe you're grateful for your job. Maybe you're grateful for getting a second chance. Maybe you're just grateful for a beautiful morning. It's a crispy, beautiful morning here today. Right? There's so many things that you can't.

0: and be thankful for if you just pay attention to that instead of all the stuff that might not be working the way you want. Your life may not exactly be where you want it to be right now in this moment. I get it, trust me. But that doesn't mean that there's not plenty of goodness right there in your hands of your life. In Psalm 107, the very beginning, verse 1, it says, "Let us give thanks to the Lord, for he is good. His love endures forever." Let's pray. Heavenly Father, God, thank you for this day. Thank you for the weekend we're going into. Thank you for the week we're coming out of. I thank you for everybody that's listening to Victory right now. I thank you that they are tuned in to the sound of revival because they want to be connected to you, Lord. And sometimes we do just our human nature. We get focused on that one thing that we think that you have forgotten to take notice of. God, would you please forgive us for overlooking your other countless blessings? Right now, in this very moment, we ask that you'll just open our eyes today. Open our eyes to help us to notice all the little things and the big things, of course, and just the things that we take for granted that maybe we don't even realize, we don't even intentionally take for granted. It just kind of happens. God, see those places in our heart and in our mind. And Lord, gift us a grateful heart today, starting immediately right now in this 8 o'clock hour, that we will open our eyes and recognize your goodness right where we already are. Thank you, Father, for our families. Thank you for our friends. Thank you for our jobs. Thank you for the roof over our head. Thank you for the food we get to eat, the areas in which we live, our communities, our churches. Thank you for our pastors. God, there's so much to be thankful for. Just the beauty that's all around us at any given moment as well. We just want to say thank you. Hallelujah. Praise be to God. May all the glory shine on you today and every day. And it's in Jesus' name we pray. Amen.
1: Your child will spend over 1,000 hours in a classroom this year. Who's shaping their heart when you're not in the room? Restoration Christian Academy is a Jesus-centered community in Alpharetta that believes the heartbeat of education is found not just in the school, but the family. 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

Hi, this is Mike Martin from Milton Martin Toyota. I would like to share a thought from God's Word, contentment. I see a lot of people that are trying to find contentment. God's Word has a lot

0: to say about contentment. Psalm 17:15 says, "But as for me, my contentment is not in wealth, but it's seeing you and knowing all is well between us. And when I wake in heaven, I will be fully satisfied, for I will see you face to face." True contentment comes from knowing Jesus Christ as our Lord and Savior. John 3:16 says, "For God so loved the world that he gave his only begotten Son, that whosoever believed in him should not perish, but have everlasting life."
1: This message has been brought to you by the staff of Milton Martin Toyota in Gainesville. 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
1: Love it, love it, love it. That is Kate Thompson, and the song is called Narrow. You're listening to Victory 91.5, the sound of revival. Good morning. It's Hallelujah Friday. I'm Donna Rodriguez, and there is this beautiful, super cool poem that I found. It's called The One True Hue. Not the one true you, the one true hue. H-U-E. And it's about autumn and fall and the changing of the seasons, but also at the same time, how there's a changing of seasons within us as well. So I'm going to read it to you. It's awesome. And if you want a copy of it, I'd be happy to send it to you like I always do for anybody that asks or requests. All you have to do is go to victory.radio, our website, go to the contact us section, little button, and say, hey, Donna, can you just zap me a copy and paste of that poem that you read? If you want to, I will do it. This is called The One True Hue. It goes like this. The air starts to change. There's a crispness anew.

I can't read. There's a crispness anew. And leaves trade their green for red, orange, and hue. The world looks different, yet somehow feels right as God paints his canvas in colors so bright. And maybe your life is changing that way. A season is shifting. You're not where you stayed. New dreams are awakening. New goals come to view. New doors may be opening that God is leading you through. We sometimes hold tightly to what used to be, but God sees tomorrow much better than we see. He knows when it's time for a chapter to close and when something's brand new and beginning to grow. So welcome the change. Let your faith breathe the air. Trust God with the future and give him your cares. For just like the seasons, our lives change their hue. But through every season, God's faithful and true. So dream a new dream and step out with your faith. There may be an opportunity waiting in place. A new season doesn't mean God starting anew. It means he is still writing his story just for you. The end.

One thing I ask of the Lord, this is what I seek, that I may dwell in the house of the Lord all the days of my life, to gaze upon the beauty of the Lord and to seek him in his temple. Victory 91.5 and Victory.radio, the sound of revival.

morning. Good morning, y'all. It is Hallelujah Friday. We're going to be opening up the phone lines in just a little bit so that you guys can call me with whatever good is going on in your life that is worthy of praise. That's what it's all about, just praising God on Hallelujah Fridays. Hallelujah itself means, it's translated to praise the Lord. That's what it means. So that's what we do together here every Friday to kick off the weekend. And

And, you know, before we get into some more great music, because we've got Mitch Wong on the way, we've got the Emerging Sound on the way. I love that group. But first, you know, I just wanted to bring this to your attention. One of my friends that I follow on my social media, she and I have been friends for so long. In fact, I used to be a spokesperson for her nonprofit organization a long time ago. But she posted this thing about all these miracles of nature. And it was just listing them. Boom, boom, boom, boom, boom, boom, boom, boom, boom. So many all the way down. And you had to scroll and scroll and scroll to read all of them. All these miracles of nature. And then at the end, it goes, how can you read all of this and not believe in God? And I just smiled. And of course, I put a heart, a big fat heart right on it because I'm like, amen. Amen. And one of the things that she said is that sometimes we're so surrounded by miracles that we stop noticing them. And one of the examples listed on all of these examples was a caterpillar. It said, this little bitty creature crawls around and then basically says, okay, it's time for a complete life makeover. And it wraps itself up in this dark little bag. And then its body breaks down into biological soup, while all of its specialized cells just decide it's going to completely change into something totally different and new. And then it just grows wings. That's got a blood source in the wings. And then it just decides to poke through and come out a completely different animal. A butterfly. And somehow it knows to leave the very place where it transformed and fly away. And a monarch butterfly, by the way, it flies out of its cocoon, out of its chrysalis, and just happens to know that it needs to fly thousands of miles to somewhere that it's never even been before, but knows the direction. We call it a metamorphosis. But what a spectacular word for something that should leave us absolutely speechless. How did that happen? Where's the instruction manual for that? An animal goes into a dark bag, turns into soup, and then comes out and reemerges as a totally different animal. But yet it's the same. That one tiny creature in that one corner of creation can just make us stop in our tracks in awe if we just stop and really think about it. Y'all, we are living in a world filled with evidence of a creator whose imagination and his power are far beyond anything that we could fully explain ever. So maybe the next time you see a butterfly, if you see a butterfly today, this weekend, don't just stop and go, aw, pretty, pretty butterfly. No, stop for a second and just be amazed at how God made that. And then realize, yes, it's just a little butterfly. And imagine how we, though, are the masterpiece. Scripture tells us that we, humans, we are the masterpiece. Far beyond that. So next time you think that you are not special enough in this world, stop and pay attention to how God has made you. From the very beginning to right now, how he has created you. And I just hope, my friend, that you are in awe of that alone. Everyone these days seems to be modernizing their home with new appliances. Bob Bailey's Appliances on Highway 78 in Stone Mountain has been helping customers with their kitchen, laundry, and household appliance needs since 1962. 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Bob Bailey's wants to encourage you with 1 Peter 2, verse 9. But you are a chosen people, a royal priesthood, a holy nation, a people for God's own possession, so that you may proclaim the excellencies of him who has called you out of darkness and into his marvelous light.

Amen and amen. That is Rachel Purcell. What a great song. I got pumped up. That is Keep Going. I'm Donna Rodriguez here with you on Victory 91.5, The Sound of Revival. Keep going. And that is exactly what we want our kids to be doing, you guys. I am so pumped up to be able to share with you our Student of the Week for the final week of September, coming out of that right now. And that was our first high schooler, Andrew. Congratulations, Andrew. Oh my goodness, what a just a blessing of a son that David, his dad, wrote in. So proud of him. He's the one that nominated him at victory.radio. And you can too. If you're mom or dad and you want to nominate your kid, you can do that just by going over to our website, victory.radio, and clicking on the Student of the Week big picture.

0: sure that you can't miss. And you just answer a couple quick questions about your son or your daughter as long as they are in school. And Andrew is a senior in high school, getting ready to go off to college. He's taking college courses already. But what really grabbed our attention and grabbed our hearts when we read his nomination is that he is so dedicated and so devoted to the third grade boys at his church, Revolution Church. And he is a small group leader. And he just has a heart for leading these kids in faith. And they love him. They love Andrew. He also volunteers at some organizations around our community. He's in the National Honors Society, and he is just rocking it. So we are so happy to be able to celebrate Andrew as our final September Student of the Week. And actually, we're going to have him in here in studio coming up soon, so we're looking forward to that. And then also, big, huge congratulations to Elisha. Elisha is our September Student of the Month. The grand prize winner, Elisha, challenged himself as only a fifth grader in elementary school that he wanted to memorize 15 psalms. Not just a verse, but the actual psalm itself. Yeah, 15 of them. It took him about a year to do it. And he loves sharing the gospel. He loves sharing his faith. He gets up on stage at church and he recites from memory actual chapters, Psalms. And it's just wow factor and just has the sweetest heart ever. So Elisha is our Student of the Month winner. Thank you so much to Milton Montessori Schools. Milton Montessori Schools, which by the way has a campus in Milton, obviously, and also a school up here in Cumming. They're the one that provided the big grand prize for our Student of the Month. Now Elisha was able to choose between getting his own computer laptop, a MacBook Neo, or a Nintendo Switch 2 with AirPods to go with it. And he chose the laptop computer of his own. That is his big grand prize, again, provided by Milton Montessori Schools. So if you would like your kid to be chosen for Student of the Week and in the running for Student of the Month, well, you got to go nominate them. It takes just a couple quick minutes. And who doesn't want to brag on their kids? So go to victory.radio right now to do that. So excited for all of our October nominations coming up. Let me also share with you, my friends, that the law firm of Banks, Stubbs, and McFarland, they are a proud sponsor of the Victory 91.5 Morning Show. 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

keeping you encouraged all day, every day. Jesus looked at them and said, "With man it is impossible, but not with God, for all things are possible with God." It's Victory 91.5.

That is Sam Wesley, the son of Bart Millard, who is the lead singer of Mercy Me. Sam Wesley, his son, has broken out doing his solo artist thing, and he decided not to use his last name because he wanted to make sure that he could do this on his own, and people didn't immediately associate him to his dad, his incredible dad. So that is Sam Wesley. There you go, son of Mercy Me's lead singer. That song is called Holding On To Me. In fact, I am so excited because I'm going to the Mercy Me concert here later this month. There are so many amazing concerts happening this month in October. And I've got a special surprise for you. We here at Victory are going to be giving away Crowder tickets all next week. Is it next week or the week after? I need to check my calendar. It's either next week or the week after, but we're going to be giving away Crowder tickets each and every single day. So I'm very excited about that, to do that giveaway with you guys. But right now, let's go ahead and just slow things down for a moment. It is our prayer time here together on Hallelujah Friday, kicking off this 9 o'clock hour. And I think that there's something worth remembering today. And that is, you don't have to wait until you feel grateful to practice gratitude. We've talked about it off and on all morning, like we do a lot of Fridays, where, you know, feelings are temporary. Feelings fluctuate. Feelings change. Feelings are temporary. They're circumstantial. But, you know, there's going to be a morning where you wake up and you're in a great mood and you're excited about life or for the day. And then there's other mornings that you are just desperate to find coffee and you are not in a good mood. It's just that those are feelings. But gratitude is a choice. We talk about this all the time because it's so true. And we need to be reminded of that. You can literally say, God, I don't understand what's happening right now. I don't like what's happening right now. I wouldn't have chosen this for myself, but you are on the throne. I choose to trust you, and I know that I have so much in my life to

0: be grateful for. Y'all, if you can do that, when you do that, it is powerful. It's powerful. Gratitude doesn't deny what's going on in your life that might be hard. But what gratitude does is it reminds you that that's not the whole story. There is still power in gratitude to give thanks to the Lord with all of our heart, like it says in Psalm. So let's do that right now here together, as Scripture calls us to do, to be grateful to a Father that is good and who is in control. Will you please pray with me? Heavenly Father, God, you woke us up today with breath in our lungs and our heart is still beating and our eyes are open, Lord, to be able to see your goodness all around us. Today, for myself and for everybody that's praying in this moment, we are making a choice right here, right now, in this prayer, Lord, coming to you, saying that we are going to choose gratitude today. Not because everything is perfect as we wish it could be, not because we have everything that we want, because we don't, but because, God, you still provide all of our needs and you are a good Father. Help us to stop waiting for perfect circumstances before we become thankful. And instead, God, teach us, humble us, and teach us to find reasons to praise you right here, right now, in this very moment, because there is still so many blessings that encompass our whole life. You have blessed us from the get-go, and you still continue to bless us moving forward. God, thank you for all that you do for us. Thank you for putting your fingerprint in our lives on so many of our situations. Thank you for moving mountains for us, for making miracles happen. God, we recognize that you are all powerful, you are all present, and you are all loving. Thank you for everything that you are, and thank you for your son, Jesus, because it's in his name that we pray. Amen.
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Victory 91.5, He Will by Francesca Battistelli. I love that song. I love so much of her music. I've been listening to her for years. She's fantastic. Hey, it's Donna here with you on Hallelujah Friday. And for the first time this morning, and then you can continue to do so from now until all the way through the time that Duncan is through at 3 p.m. because Duncan comes in at 10 a.m. He's doing fantastic. I'm so happy that he has joined the Victory family. But we are taking your phone calls. Yes, we are opening up the phone lines right now for the first time this morning. If there is something praiseworthy in your life, just how God has blessed you somehow, some way, something good, where is God's fingerprint? Where has he been moving for you or for a loved one, one of your children, somebody that you know? And we just want to praise God together. I want to praise God with you. Your joy is my joy. So you can call me now. The phone lines are open right here sitting beside

0: Hit me. Who's going to be the first caller here in this 9 o'clock hour? Don't be shy. Pick it up. Call 770-781-9150. Again, 770-781-9150. Tell me your name, where you're calling from, and what can we praise God for together in your life? I don't know. I'll tell you something about mine. I'm grateful right now. I'm so thankful that God brought myself and my son home, because last weekend we were in Miami for my son's fall break, and it was very rainy down there, and I was like, oh, I don't like airplanes when they're all bumpy and stuff. They just makes my nerves rack. But obviously we landed safely going there. Obviously we landed safely coming back, so I'm very grateful. So thank you, God. Hallelujah, Friday, bringing me home. What is your hallelujah praise today? Let me know. Pick up the phone, call me now, and I'll share it with everybody when we get back on air. 770-781-9150.
1: There's a mountain in Galilee where Jesus once sat down and challenged the way people live. Hey, this is Pastor Josh Mayo of Cross Church here in Cumming, Georgia. This September, let's climb that mountain together, one teaching at a time. We're calling it the Jesus Way. 12 weeks walking through the greatest teaching ever given, the Sermon on the Mount. Jesus didn't come just to get you into heaven someday. He came to teach you how to really live right now. 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

I am still confident of this. 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

0: And guess who that was? That was Crowder right here on Victory 91.5. Crowder, who I just made the announcement, we are going to be giving away tickets. Tickets to his upcoming concert here in Atlanta at the end of this month. In fact, I think it's October 30th, if my memory is serving me correctly. And so you want to make sure that you hang tight listening to the morning show here, Rise and Shine with Donna, because we're going to be giving those away. Tickets every single day, a pair of tickets to Crowder. So very, very excited for that coming up. And I'm also excited for everything that we do here on the weekend at Victory 91.5. The Sound of Revival, we've got sound for everybody. There's a little bit of something for every person, depending on what kind of music you like. What kind of style of music do you like? Because here on Friday nights, tonight, we kick off our weekend programming with Goshen and Underground Revival. It's EDM music, which stands for electronic dance music. And yes, it is all faith-based music. Super cool. And then tomorrow night, we got PRD night, pop, rock, and dance night. And that's hosted by Corey, followed by City Takers. They come in late on Saturday nights and they take over with their urban programming. So we're talking Christian rap, Christian hip hop. Yeah, it is really super cool. And then Sundays, I'm with you every single Sunday from 12 until 6, which I love to do on Sunday afternoons. But then at 6 o'clock, that's when one of my favorite programs and my favorite things that we do here comes on, and that is Classic Cafe, our beloved Classic Cafe, which is your favorite songs that you've been singing all these years from the 1970s, 80s, and the 90s. So you want to make sure that you tune in this weekend. And don't forget to go tell others to tune in as well. Yeah, you know, word of mouth is super powerful. So, get out there and say, have you heard of 91.5? Well, no. Well, you know what? You can stream it, because so many people, when I tell them, they go, oh, I don't really listen to regular radio anymore. I stream all my music. And I'm like, great, because you can stream Victory. That's fantastic. Just go to victory.radio, and you can listen to us live from our website or from our app, which is what everybody's doing these days, right? It's all about the app now. So, of course, we've got a wonderful Victory 91.5 app that you can download onto your phone. Doesn't matter if you have an Apple, doesn't matter if you have an Android or whatever it might be, the app is for everybody. So make sure you tune in and take us with you wherever you go this upcoming weekend. All right, my friends, we've got great music on the way. We've got Grace and Max. We've got Andrew Rip. I love that song coming up next, so don't go anywhere.
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Amen. That was Hopeful. The group is called Hopeful with Get Me Out of the Way. You're listening to Victory 91.5. It's Donna. It's my time to say bye-bye for now. The end of the week. Hallelujah Friday. Y'all, I am so excited that Duncan, our new guy here at the family of Victory, he wants to continue Hallelujah Friday all through the midday. That means at any given time from now until 3 p.m., you can call him. Call him, get to know him, talk to him. Call 770-781-9150. Tell him your name, tell him where you're calling from, and what is your praise report for this week. Anything that has happened for you this week or for a family member, somebody you love, a friend, your church, whatever it might be, what is your praise report? Well, we can just say hallelujah to God. I mean, hallelujah itself, you know, the Hebrew word, the translation is praise the Lord. That is literally what it means, praise the Lord. So with that said, my friends, what do you want to praise the Lord about today? We want to know, because your joy is our joy. What makes you excited and feel blessed makes us blessed to be in that excitement with you. So this is the day that the phone lines are open all day long, and you can just call and share whatever is on your heart that is good that God is doing for you in your life. We want to know. That phone number again is 770-781-9150. And just in case you forget that number, you can always go to our website, because it's right there on our website. The website is victory.radio. And by the way, victory.radio is also where you go and nominate your kiddo. You can nominate your son, you can nominate your daughter for Student of the Week, and to be in the running for Student of the Month. That's the big grand prize winner, too. We just announced Andrew. We just announced Elisha. They're all over our social media. Make sure you go show them some love. Click that heart button. Click that like button. Let them know that they are seen and what they are doing with these younger generations, and it matters. Their faith on fire matters at these younger ages. So we want to celebrate that. Mom, dad, go nominate your kiddo right now. Again, all the information is at victory.radio. I'll be back on Sunday from 12 until 6. But I hope you have a very blessed, fantastic weekend. Your first weekend kicking off October. All the October things are now in full effect. All the different pumpkin patches.

0: patches, all the different corn mazes, all the different apple orchards. I mean, you name it. There's so much to do in and around Atlanta and especially up in the North Georgia Mountains. So check it out. Take the kids and start making some memories. Love you guys. God bless you all. Have a great weekend.
1: When you have a commercial flight to catch at a major airport, it's important to pay attention. I mean, there's so many flights, so many gates, so many people, and there's only one plane you want to board. The one that's going to your destination, right? Well, I guess folks must have made mistakes over the years. I mean, that's got to be the reason the boarding agent or the flight attendant gets on the plane and often says something like this. This is a destination check. You're on flight 88 to Atlanta. If Atlanta's not your destination today, this would be a good time for you to deplane. Yeah, I guess. In other words, this buggy ain't going where you want to end up. Well, I'm Ron Hutchcraft, and I want to have a word with you today about the most surprised people in hell. Yeah, it's one of the most chilling truths in the Bible. There are people who are sure their destination is going to be heaven, and they're never going to get there. Unless, you might say, they get off the wrong plane and get on the right plane. Would you listen to these sobering words from Jesus himself in Luke 13, beginning with verse 24? It's our word for today from the Word of God. Make every effort to enter through the narrow door, because many, I tell you, will try to enter and will not be able to. Once the owner of the house gets up and closes the door, you will stand outside knocking and pleading, "Sir, open the door for us." But he will answer, "I don't know you." And then you will say, "We ate and drank with you, and you taught in our streets." But he will reply, "I don't know you or where you come from. Away from me." Wow. Well, Jesus then concludes by describing this heartbreaking scene. There will be weeping there and gnashing of teeth when you see Abraham, Isaac, and Jacob, and all the prophets in the kingdom of God, but you yourselves thrust out. These are tough verses. But they're here so none of us will end up being one of the most surprised people in hell. They're here because Jesus loves you too much to let you live and die with the spiritual fantasy that you're ready for eternity when you're not. It's dangerously easy to know all the Jesus words and still miss Jesus, to have him in your head but not your heart, to be in a religion that's all about Jesus but miss Jesus, to have lots of Christianity, but never have Christ. It's easy to mistake agreeing with Jesus for commitment to Jesus. I have a number of friends that I agree with on many things, but I'm not married to them. You know, my marriage to my wife was not because of my agreement with her, but because of my total commitment to her. It's the same with Jesus. The question is this. Has there been a time in your life when you have consciously given yourself completely to Jesus, when you've committed yourself to live for the one who died for your sins? If you know you've done that, you belong to Jesus. If you don't know you've done that, well, you probably haven't, and you probably need to, like sooner rather than later. Heaven and hell are nothing to gamble with, my friend. Please don't let your religious pride cost you heaven. Tell Jesus this very day, "Lord, I've known about you a long time. I've never really known you, but I want to, beginning right now, and I'm putting my trust in you, not in my Christianity. I know I'll never get to heaven without your forgiveness. All my trust is in you and what you did on the cross to erase my sins. And beginning today, Jesus, I'm yours." Wow. This could be the for real day when you really know him for real. So get it settled. Let's get this done while you're hearing his voice in your heart. And I would encourage you to go to our website today. It's anewstory.com. It's all about securing your relationship with Christ. And you need that right now. It's anewstory.com. It's time for an eternal destination check. While there's still time to go the way that will get you where you want to be forever.
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My dear friends, stand firm and don't be shaken. 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

0: Victory 91.5. That is Cochran and Co. with All I Need to Know. Good morning. I am Duncan, and I'm taking the mic from Donna today. Donna has officially encouraged me to bring Hallelujah Friday into the midday, which is where it used to belong. You know, some of you spent these hours like with her when she was doing the middays. So I love that we just keep getting to celebrate together. So, and that's birthdays, that's anniversaries, that's milestones, things in your family, maybe answered prayers, things that happen, you know, every single day around you. I want to hear about it. You know, you can call 770-781-9150, or you can go and comment on our social media pages and I'll be checking there and stuff. And I'll share as many as I can. Maybe the thing that you're celebrating would seem small to somebody, but you know what it took to get there. That's the point. And we want to celebrate with you. It's easy to remember our needs when we talk to God. And that list, I mean, you can all agree, that stays pretty current. We're constantly like thinking of stuff. Lord, we need this from you. We need this from you. And, you know, gratitude takes a little bit more attention. We have to stop and notice what he's done. Psalm 103 calls us to praise the Lord and remember his goodness. So think of something specific this morning, a person, an answered prayer, a way that he helped you through this week. All right, let's pray together. Lord, you have been so good to us. Lord, but before we ask you for anything, we want to acknowledge you in your goodness. You've shown us mercy. You've given us strength. You've stayed faithful through another week. We worship you for your goodness. You're generous. You're patient, full of compassion. Lord, help us recognize how much of our everyday lives are touched by your kindness. We are grateful for our families and our friends and for people who make us laugh, for people who help us lift those hard things in life. For the beauty that you put around us, for your word, which keeps giving us truth when everything else is just trying to deceive us, it feels like. Holy Spirit, we're grateful that you live in us and lead us. And in the challenges, Lord, grow us. Lord, we need endurance. Help us learn to trust you when we're going through things that we wouldn't have put ourselves in that situation, but we trust you through it. Father, we agree with your word. Your goodness endures, your mercy never runs out. And we receive this day as a gift from you. So let joy rise in homes that have been going through things. Lord, help us speak gratitude out loud to you and to the people that we love. And we celebrate the prayers that you've answered, and we bring you our thanks while other answers are still unfolding. You deserve our praise right now and forevermore. In Jesus' name, amen. Amen. We got some awesome songs coming. We got Joel Vaughn with Like God Does right here on Victory 91.5.
1: The Lord is near to all who call on him, to all who call on him in truth. If we may pray for you, call us at 770-780-

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Victory 91.5. That is Christian Hone with Different Story. And, you know, here is a short story for your Friday, because I like reading things like this. While driving, Mr. Turner had already checked the clock 3 times when he noticed a woman beside a car with a flat tire. Stopping was going to make him late. Well, later. He was already late. And he drove past, but something in his spirit kept pulling his attention back.

0: He could help. He had the tools. So he found a place to turn around. By the time that spare was on, 20 minutes had passed. His knees were covered in dust from the ground and his schedule was officially out the window. The woman thanked him, then explained that her husband had died 3 months earlier. He had always taken care of things like this. Standing beside that car, she'd felt the weight of having to face another unfamiliar thing alone. And she had prayed for help. And then Mr. Turner came back. And that changed how he thought about those 20 minutes. Somebody needed him, and he'd nearly missed the opportunity because he was watching the clock. Proverbs 16:9 describes how we can make our plans while the Lord directs our steps. Sometimes that direction comes as quiet prompting to notice somebody right in front of us. And I think we need to leave room for that. The thought to call somebody who's been on our mind. The opportunity to help instead of assuming that another person's going to help. The nudge to pray before we move on to the next thing. And when the Holy Spirit prompts us towards something that agrees with God's word, let's take it seriously. Our schedule may change a little bit. Somebody else may receive the encouragement they've been asking God for. And you might be the answer to their prayer in that moment. So let's not ignore those promptings. Up next, we got the Family Minute from Focus on the Family. We got Caleb Meekham and Aaron Williams with You Can Do Anything right here on Victory 91.5.
1: I don't love the church because it's perfect. 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
1: There are Christians that will embarrass us. There are Christians who will frustrate us. We're called to reach out to the hurting, and hurting people hurt people. And they don't tend to be grateful. Look at how they treated Jesus. Look at how they treated Paul. They said, Paul, you're not that great of a speaker. You're not that impressive as a person. We're not even sure you're
3: preaching. He's a babbler.
1: Yeah, I mean... And yet Paul said, now I rejoice in what I'm suffering for you. And I fill up in my flesh what is still lacking in regard to Christ's afflictions for the sake of his body, which is the church. Paul is suffering for a church, many of which he had never met him. He says, I'm rejoicing because I'm suffering for you, but it's building up Christ's body, the church.
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0: The hour has come for you to wake up from your slumber, because our salvation is nearer now than when we first believed. The night is nearly over. The day is almost here. So let us put aside the deeds of darkness and put on the armor of light. Victory 91.5 and Victory.radio. 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

0: Natalie Lane, still running to you on Victory 91.5. So good to be with you on this Friday, this Hallelujah Friday. I want to continue that because Donna was told me several weeks back. She says, whenever you're ready, just let me know when you're ready and you can start doing that too. And so, you know, we'll do that. We'll do it because we want to celebrate you guys. And so if you want to call in or whatever, you want to write on our social media, I'll be checking that too. And you can call 770-781-9150 or you can write on our social media and just tell us what the Lord's doing in your life. Tell us what he's, what you have to celebrate right now. That could be anything, small things, big things, just whatever you want. All right, next we got two students I want you to know about, and that is Andrew and Elisha. They're at, you know, very different places in school. One's fifth grade and one is a senior, but both are already making an impact on people around them. Andrew, our student of the week, is 17 and a senior at Creekview High School in Canton. He works at Dick's Sporting Goods, volunteers with the National Honor Society, and studies business while also taking dual enrollment classes at Kennesaw State. And he leads third graders at Revolution Church. I love that he's making room to help younger kids grow in their relationship with Jesus. And those kids get to see somebody a few years ahead of them taking his faith seriously. And then there's Elisha, our first ever student of the month. He is a fifth grader at Woodstock Elementary who has challenged himself to memorize 15 Psalms. And he shares scripture at weddings and parties and on the bus and church. And he wanted to recite Psalm 139 during church celebration. And he kept respectfully asking his pastor until he got the opportunity. And he stepped up, recited it from memory. And afterward, several moms said, inspired him to start teaching their children to memorize scripture. And that is a wonderful result from a child being willing to share what he's learned. Elisha chose the MacBook Neo because our student of the month gets to choose between a MacBook Neo or a Nintendo Switch 2 with AirPods. And so he chose the MacBook Neo, and he gets a t-shirt also because he wasn't student of the week. So he gets a t-shirt. Thank you to Milton Montessori Schools for that, for the MacBook Neo on Kelly Mill Road in Cumming and Bethany Bend in Milton. Parents in Legal Guardians, nominate your remarkable K-12 student at victory.radio. All nominees are eligible for Student of the Month. Andrew and Elisha, congratulations from all of us here at Victory 91.5. All right, we got some more worship coming up. It is Abe Parker with Jesus Glow and Mosaic MSC with Electric Fire. What names we got coming up? These are great song names. All right here on Victory 91.5.
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0: This I know.
1: Ryan Stevenson with This I Know, Victory 91.5. You know, Ryan, I was reading about him. It says he spent 7 years as a paramedic before moving into music full time. And so he was already showing up kind of for some when someone's life had suddenly like gone in a direction that they weren't expecting. And it helps explain why he can write songs like this about the Lord's faithfulness and, you know, things that he's learned over the over time about God. And so the release announcement for this song identifies Psalm 46 as its inspiration. And Ryan's point is that confusion about our circumstances doesn't mean that God has become a different God. We can keep trusting his character while we're still trying to understand what's happened in those moments. And, you know, read Psalm 46. And you're going to notice how dramatic those circumstances are. I mean, land giving away, mountains falling, water churning, nations in turmoil. And right there, the psalm describes God as the place his people can run for protection and strength. His help is available in the trouble itself. So that gives us something solid to like pray. We may not be able to explain a disappointment, but we can ask for wisdom about our next decision. And we may not know how long a difficult season will last, but we can ask for the strength to be faithful today. And the situation can remain unresolved while our relationship with God grows deeper, right? And that matters when your mind wants to replay those same questions. You know that loop.

0: maybe if I think through it one more time, I'll finally find the missing piece. But sometimes you've thought about it all you can for today. Open the psalm instead. Read it slowly. Notice what it says about God. Psalm 46. And make that part of your prayer. Ask him to help you respond to what's in front of you. Because he is worthy of your trust today. All right? We got Forrest Frank with Lost and Found. Also, Two Step the Enemy is that song. Coming up right here on Victory 91.5.
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Victory 91.5. I'm Duncan, and that was Kingdom of Christ by Kanan Baca. And I just want, it's the top of the hour, so I want to spend just a little time in God's Word. Often at 11 o'clock, I just like to spend the hour just studying maybe something practical, maybe something just that's on my heart. Yesterday, we talked about the power of prayer. Before that was how to study the Bible and just try to get practical with you. That way, I can really just try to help you in maybe some of these questions that you have or maybe some of these things where you feel just like you're hitting a wall or something like that. So I like to spend some time in God's Word. Scripture is inspired by God, and it is living and active. And as we study, we're asking Him to teach us and correct us and change the way that we live. So today, we're going to look at how the Bible fits together. And I think that's something that confuses us sometimes. Sometimes we know a lot of individual stories, but we haven't really followed the connections between them. Four movements help us see it, and one is creation, and then the fall, and then redemption, and then we have restoration. God creates a good world. Human rebellion brings sin and death. God accomplishes our rescue through Jesus, and He brings His people into a creation made new. In Luke 24, two disciples are walking toward Emmaus, trying to understand what has happened to Jesus. And then risen Jesus joins them. And beginning with Moses and the prophets, He explains how Scripture points to Him. Now imagine having that Bible study on your walk home. Notice what He does. He helps them understand their experience through what God has said. And that gives us a good starting point as readers. Look closely at the passage, consider where it fits in God's unfolding plan, and ask what response it calls for. So over this hour, we'll follow the thread from Genesis to Revelation. So it's a lot to talk about, but I'm going to try to you're going to have to do this yourself in the end if you really, really want to dive deep. But we're going to just kind of overview it. But first, let's pray together. Father, we honor You as the God who gives us and speaks truth through Your word, because You're wise and faithful and worthy of our trust. And thank You for giving us Your word and making Yourself known throughout it. Lord, I just ask that You would stir up a desire to read it. Help us recognize that privilege of being able to open Scripture and learn from You. We have

0: have that here. Jesus, give us understanding when the passage feels confusing or unfamiliar, and help us stay with it and learn it. And when it corrects something in us, make us willing to actually change. Forgive us for the times that we looked for support for our own opinions without listening to what your word says and it actually says. We want hearts that are teachable, and we want to read carefully, understand faithfully, obey willingly. Lord, your word gives light and direction. We agree with its authority over our lives. Let it shape the way that we speak at home and choices that we make and things we give our attention to. Holy Spirit, help us see the goodness of Jesus as we study. Give us more than information to remember. Give us the truth. We want it to take root and bear fruit. We are listening to you and we're ready to learn. In Jesus' name we pray. Amen. Amen. We got Tim Timmons coming up with The Way We Love right here on Victory 91.5.
1: The Lord will keep you from all harm. He will watch over your life. 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Victory 91.5 and Victory.radio. 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

Shiloh live with Doe right here on Victory 91.5. I'm Duncan, and we started just the last time I talked to you. We just started our Bible study hour, and so we're going to continue in that, and we're following the Bible's big story, beginning with Genesis through Deuteronomy. And Genesis opens with God making a good world. He called it good. People bear his image, enjoy his presence, and receive meaningful work. Then Adam and Eve disobey him, and the damage spreads throughout every part of life. Watch what happens in Genesis 3. People, they hide, blame each other, become afraid. And those responses, pretty familiar to us still. You know, we see the fracture in the world around us, and if we're honest, we see it in our own reactions when we've done something wrong. But God also makes a promise in that chapter. Genesis 3:15 anticipates conflict between the serpent and the woman's offspring, with the serpent ultimately receiving the crushing blow. Christians understand that promise as pointing forward to Jesus overcoming evil. The rescue begins coming into view very early in the story. And I think some of us don't realize that. This is all pointing to Jesus. Then God calls Abraham and promises that blessing will reach the families of the earth through him. In Exodus, God delivers Abraham's descendants from slavery in Egypt. And through the law and the covenant, Israel learns about his holiness and how to live as his people. Leviticus, Numbers, Deuteronomy show us worship, sacrifice, wandering, and God's continued faithfulness despite our human failure. And here's the connection. The problem runs deeper than a few people needing better habits. Humanity needs rescue from sin, and God is revealing how he will provide it. And that helps us read these books with purpose. And when you recognize yourself in that impulse to hide or blame, take a different step today. Admit you were wrong. Ask God for mercy. Make the apology without attaching

0: an excuse to it. These early chapters help us understand why we need the Savior that we'll meet in the Gospels, right? We'll continue soon. Matt Hammett with Days God Gave right here on Victory 91.5.
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Summon the elders and all who live in the land to the house of the Lord your God and cry out to the Lord. 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

Cochran and Co. 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I'm Duncan, and we're journeying through Scripture right now, and that actually kind of takes us from Joshua through Malachi right now. That is a lot of history, poetry, and prophecy. So here's a thread that we can follow. God remains faithful. Before we talked Genesis through Deuteronomy, and it just talked about like our creation and then the fall. And so now we're talking God remains faithful, and his people keep showing up and showing how much they need him. And they enter the land, they struggle through the time of the judges, and eventually live under kingship rule. Some kings lead them toward God, others lead them terribly far away. Even David, who loves the Lord, fails in serious ways. The kingdom divides, exile comes, and some of the people return, but that deepest problem remains. In 2 Samuel 7, God promises David a lasting royal line and kingdom. As the story unfolds, the need for a truly righteous king becomes clearer. Isaiah 53 also describes a suffering servant who bears the sins of others. Put those promises together and you begin to see why Jesus' identity and his suffering are central to the story, all the way back from creation through the fall. Every bit of history that we have, all pointing to Jesus. The prophets warn the people about idolatry, injustice, wandering hearts. Those warnings still deserve our attention. We can say God comes first while allowing money and approval or comfort to determine our choices. Reading the prophets gives us an opportunity to examine that honestly within ourselves. And after the Old Testament closes, roughly four centuries pass before the events opening the New Testament. And people are waiting for God's promised deliverance, because we've already heard about this prophecy. History keeps moving, even without a new biblical prophetic book from that period. God's purposes are still unfolding. And if you're reading an Old Testament passage this weekend, ask what it reveals about the kind of king God's people need. Then look at Jesus. His faithfulness helps us understand why these long-awaited promises matter so much. All right, we're going to continue this at the top of... Oh, we still got another one before the top of the hour, but we're going to talk a little bit about

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Yahweh from Aiden King and Benjamin William Hastings right here on Victory 91.5. Okay, we are in that Bible study, and we were talking about creation, the fall, and redemption is where we're headed, is Victory 91.5. You know, I'm just so glad you guys are joining us. I love to get to do these little Bible studies here, and I don't know. It just feels like something that we get to dive in together. And I'm learning. You're learning. Hopefully you're learning. And it's just a great thing I feel like we get to do together. And so we've reached the Gospels in our overview of Scripture. And this is where the promises we've been following come into focus. Jesus.

0: Jesus arrives in Israel's story as the promised Messiah. His life, his death, and resurrection accomplish the rescue humanity needs. In Matthew 5:17, Jesus explains that he has come to fulfill the law and the prophets. Keep that in mind as you read. His teaching, his compassion, his obedience to the Father, all of it reveals who he is. At the cross, he bears our sin. And through his resurrection, he defeats death. And we receive salvation through Jesus. Then Acts shows the good news spreading. In Acts 1:8, Jesus tells his followers that the Holy Spirit will empower them to be his witnesses, beginning where they are and reaching to the ends of the earth. That worldwide reach connects with the blessing God promised through Abraham. People from the nations are being brought into God's family through Christ. The letters that follow help those believers live together as his people. Romans through Jude address real churches and those real problems: conflict, false teaching, suffering, generosity, sexual integrity, forgiveness. And the gospel reaches into everyday life. So consider one of yours today. How might belonging to Jesus change the way that you answer a difficult coworker, use your money, respond when somebody needs help? What we believe about his resurrection should have something to do with the way that we are spending this Friday. The Holy Spirit, who empowered the church in Acts, still equips God's people to share Christ. And you don't even need a platform like being on the radio to begin doing this. You have people in your life who can hear what Jesus has done for you. You may not have told your closest people. You may not have told your mom. And see, you can see his love through the way that you treat those people around you. All right. I feel like that's a powerful application for us today, that we can just reach those people around us. And so we got some more to talk about just a little bit at the top of the hour, but that's prayer at the top of the hour. So would you join me with that? We got Claire Leslie with Full 180 right here on Victory 91.5.
1: 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Each year we have a different focus at the church at War Hill. 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And this is what I believe. I believe that God has a great plan for your life. 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You can find out more information at warhill.com.
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Victory 91.5, keeping you grounded in the Word. In your hearts, revere Christ as Lord. Always be prepared to give an answer to everyone who asks you to give the reason for the hope you have. But do this with gentleness and respect. It's the sound of revival. Victory 91.5.

I've Got Jesus by Jay King on Victory 91.5. We began our Bible overview at the top of the 11 o'clock hour in a garden with God dwelling with his people. And now we arrive at Revelation, where we see his people living with him in a creation made new. The story's been moving toward a real restoration. Revelation 21 describes a new heaven and a new earth, and God lives with his people, wipes away their tears, brings death and grief to an end. In Revelation 22, we see the river of life, the tree of life, and the removal of the curse. The damage we saw entering the world in Genesis does not remain forever, and that gives us a reason to hope. While we're still living with grief and uncertainty, the future God promises affects how we respond today, and we can care for hurting people, stay faithful through difficulty, and keep sharing the good news, because Jesus really will finish his work. And the center of that hope is God himself. We will be with him, the one we've trusted without seeing, the Savior who gave his life for us will be right there. As we finish this look at Scripture, let that promise settle into your heart. It really changes us. Let's pray together. Jesus, we worship you as risen Lord. You have overcome death, and your victory is secure. You said it is finished. Thank you for giving us a hope that reaches beyond everything we can lose in life. And thank you that the future of your people rests in your faithful hands, and that you're going to complete what you promised. We bring you the grief that we are carrying today. Lord, that's the people that we miss. Our bodies hurt. Situations that

0: that remind us how broken this world can be. Comfort us. Bring healing and relief. Help us care for each other while we wait for the day when every tear is wiped away. Lord, give us courage to keep loving, even when love makes us vulnerable and we're vulnerable to sorrow in those moments. And Lord, we stand on your promises and we declare that death does not have the final victory over those who belong to Christ, because the curse is going to end. Your people will live in your presence and your light will fill their lives. Strengthen us with that truth today and let our hope make us generous and steady and ready to serve. Lord, draw our families and neighbors to saving faith in you. We want them to know this hope, and we want to see them, and we want to see you. Keep us faithful. In Jesus' name, amen. We've got Red Rocks Worship, some of my favorites, coming up right here on Victory 91.5.
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the trumpet in Zion. Sound the alarm on my holy hill. Let all who live in the land tremble, for the day of the Lord is coming. It is close at hand. Victory 91.5 and Victory.radio. 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

I just love Kane, and that is their song Living Water here on Victory 91.5. You know, yesterday's Our Daily Bread devotional, which I like to read, is by James Banks. It is called Gentle Answers with God's Help. And I want to share the thought behind it because the picture he uses is one you're probably going to remember the next time a conversation gets a little heated. Banks describes learning to tend a beehive. His handling was too abrupt, and the bees became agitated. An experienced beekeeper helped him learn to move more gently. With practice, his work around the hive became smoother. And he connects that lesson with responding to an upset person. The force we bring into the interaction can make an already difficult situation worse. And Proverbs 15:1 says, a gentle answer turns away wrath, but a harsh word stirs up anger. And Banks also points to

0: gentleness as part of the fruit produced by the Holy Spirit. And we can grow in it with God's help. His habit now is to ask for wisdom and gentleness before approaching either a hive or a difficult conversation. And here's a practical place to start with that today. Before sending a message that you wrote while you were irritated, go over it again. Hear the tone. Look for the sentence whose real job is to make the other person feel foolish. And you know the sentence you wrote. It may be your favorite one in the whole message. I mean, you can still address the problem clearly. You can ask for a change or explain a boundary, but give that conversation the best chance of going somewhere helpful. Ask the Lord to guide your words before you hit send on a message. Sometimes the first thing that needs to change in an argument is the way that we write it. You can find that devotional through our Daily Bread Ministries at odbm.org. And you can sign up for their newsletter. They send it to me every day in my inbox. And I can always go to their website and click on our daily devotion. And I think it's just such a cool way and a quick way to just kind of have some time with the Lord and kind of hear how other people are deciphering scripture and, really just dive into the word together and with them. 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
2: 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The Lord is our shepherd. I remember hearing the story of a Sunday school class that was happening at church, and the teacher said, okay, kids, next Sunday, I want you to memorize Psalm 23. And so they all were working on it. One little boy was really struggling. And so that next Sunday came, and the kids got up and recited it, and it was his turn, and he got up and he said, the Lord is my shepherd. He paused and he said, that's all I need to know. And he sat down. In a way, that's true. Our shepherd will protect us and get us safely to heaven.
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0: Yes, he is good. Crosspoint Music with Sammy Bank. You are on Victory 91.5. Just like a little nugget before we jump into the daily message today. Psalm 34:18 says, "The Lord is close to the brokenhearted. He rescues those whose spirits are crushed." And you've heard this one before, but think about what that means for somebody who's just like going through it today. You know, the Lord sees every part of your life. And nobody else sees it. The Lord sees it. You don't have to solve situations. We say this a lot too, before you bring it to Him, because He knows them. You can name your fears, ask for His help with every decision in front of you, and let somebody you know that you trust. Let them know what you're carrying today. I think so often we can just, you know, go about our day with that thing just stuck in the back of our mind. And we never do the work, you know, never do the work of letting it go, getting with God to help us let it go, or even just letting somebody help you carry that weight or help encourage you. And maybe they're not there to just answer your issue. They're just there to listen and be a listening ear. You know, God often ministers to us through people that He places around us. And receiving that care can be an act of trust in the Lord. Receiving care from others can be an act of trust in your relationship with the Lord. Let's remember that. Don't go through it alone today. Let's lean on people. And that's a good thought as we get ready for Truth Matters with Pastor Chuck Ramsey, lead pastor of Restoration Church in Alpharetta. 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

0: love helping people understand the word. Jesus taught that knowing the truth brings real freedom, and that's what this time is all about. So settle in and get ready for truth right in the middle of your day.
1: My glory, and you are the lifter of my head when I cannot even lift it up and I am overwhelmed. You, Lord, you lift my head. Later, running from Saul for his life in Psalm 18, David said, the Lord is my rock. Somebody needs to hear what I'm preaching today. The Lord is my fortress and my deliverer. My God is my rock, in whom I take refuge. He is my shield and the horn of my salvation. He is my stronghold. Proverbs 30, verse 5 says, he is a shield to those who take refuge in him. We need him to be our shield. I believe when we get to heaven, one of the things that God is going to do is he's going to show us the times he protected us and we never even knew about it. If you know that God has protected you, you ought to give him praise right now. You ought to give him praise for the things he is going to protect you from. Come on, if you're sick in your body right now, just tell him, God, be my thick skin. God, be my healer. God, be my deliverer. If you need an I am right now, somebody ought to praise him, because the Lord our God is a sun and he is a shield. Come on, if we've ever needed the revelation that God is on our side, nobody can be against us. This passage, grace on steroids, the Lord God is a sun and a shield. Thirdly, it says God bestows favor and honor. He lavishes favor and honor. Favor, the root word for the word favorable and favorite. I don't know about you. I'm not a Jebusite, Canaanite, Amalekite. I am a favorite. Anybody else? Daryl Honeycutt's the one in this church. He's been healed from cancer over and over. He's the one who always tells me, Pastor Chuck, I'm God's favorite. I'm like, well, if you are, I want to be right. I want to be his second favorite. How many of you are, thank God, you're not a Malachite, a Alabamaite, Georgiaite, Alpharettaite. You are a favorite. Come on, somebody. The concept of favor is both exceptional and good. When someone goes out of the way to do something or give something that's beyond the norm, you ask, will you do me a favor? God wants to do you a favor. He bestows favor. And favor, it's hard to describe it. It's not fair. If there's favor on your life at the end of the football game, you kick the field goal, it goes between the uprights. If you got favor on your life, all your birdie putts drop in the hole. When you've got favor, there is just not fair. God wants to be the favor on your life. Joseph found it with the jailer. Mary found it as a teenage virgin with God, and she wasn't even looking for it. I thank God for favor. Favor isn't something you deserve. It comes often as a result of obedience. Favor's not fair, but when you've got it, you are thankful for it. And you realize, of all people, it's on you, but you didn't do anything to deserve it. So you give him all the praise, all the honor. Sometimes it'll make you bashful to share what God has done in your life. All these real estate agents, property, escalating real estate. And our neighbor comes to us a few years ago and says, hey, I have 10 acres with a pond on it.

but your property. And I'm tired of these real estate agents calling and developers trying to buy it from us, sending us emails and knocking on my door. We want you to have it. We trust you. And we'll finance it at a discount rate with no interest for 10 years. And I said, let me pray about it. Okay, we will take it. Because I am a favorite. Don't make any mistake. We need God's favor. 30 acres last year, it was locked up. A developer had spent over $100,000 to purchase that 30 acres out on New Providence. We couldn't even get the real estate agent to call us back. After 8 months, they finally called us back. And 6 weeks later, it's not in that developer's hands. The contract expired, and we're at the closing table trying to buy property for a church that most churches can't even afford. It's called favor, and I believe in the name of Jesus that this is a year, and I'm trying for almost 3 months to talk you into believing. It's not luck. It's not a lucky charm. It's not a four-leaf clover. It's called He is a loving Father. You are His son, you are His daughter. You should come to expect that He wants to lavish you. He wants to overwhelm you with favor and with honor. Come on, He is the God of grace on steroids. Do you believe it for you right now? It's so easy to believe it for other people, or when you're not going through anything, or when there's not turmoil in the Middle East, or when the politicians are behaving and there is not widespread fraud. It's easy to believe it then. But in a world that is full of deception, division everywhere, our God still reigns. We are people from Goshen in a famine. He can still favor us, and He wants to bestow on your life real, genuine favor. Can you receive it? Come on, can you receive it? Come on, say it. I am a favorite. Say it like you mean it. I know we're out here in the suburbs and you're a white collar and you got 2 degrees advanced, but you are still nothing but a favorite. And so am I, and that's all I want to be. Say it. I am a favorite. Turn and tell somebody next to you, you are a favorite too. Speak it prophetically. How many of you know He wants to cleanse us from all our sins? He wants to heal us from all our diseases. He wants to set us free from all of our iniquities. He wants our generational bondage and consequences to be in the rearview mirror. He wants it to be history. He wants to raise you up. He wants to bless you. Come on, somebody. Glory to you. Come on, give Him praise. We receive it, Lord. Yes, Lord. He wants to bestow favor and honor. The first use of this idea in Scripture was only 6 chapters in, Genesis 6, verses 5 through 8. Listen to this. Talk about a worse situation than what we're in. The Lord saw how great the wickedness of the human race had become on the earth. Ooh. The Lord regretted that He had made human beings on the earth. How many of you know this is a bad day? This is bad news. I don't care, Fox or CNN, MSNBC too. This is bad news. And this isn't conspiracy theory. This is God saying, I regret. I even thought this was a good idea. So the Lord said, you know what? I'll wipe them from the face of the earth, the human race I have created, for I regret that I have made them. But Noah found favor in the eyes of the Lord. I want my butt in the Bible. But Chuck found favor in the eyes of the Lord. How many of you want your butt in the Bible too? Hey, all that stuff, but Noah, I know it's the old King James Version, the songs we used to sing. Noah found grace on steroids in the eyes of the Lord. That's the first mention. Psalm 8, the psalmist says, Lord, our Lord, how majestic is your name in all the earth.
He starts it with

That closes. What's in between? Look at these verses. Don't miss this verse. Through the praise of children and infants, you have established a stronghold against your enemies to silence the foe and the avenger.

you have crowned them with glory or favor and honor. You made them rulers over the works of your hands. Look at this. Hear me, Todd. God, you put everything under their feet. No wonder it closed. Oh, Lord, our Lord, how majestic is your name in all the earth. The biblical usage for this word, glory, honor, it means abundance, splendor, dignity, reputation. You may have a bad one. You may have lost your dignity. He'll restore it when he puts favor on your life. And look, bestowment of honor. Bestowment, not earned honor. It's a gift of grace, not payment for good works, work done, righteous behavior. God bestows favor and honor. Would you just say, I receive it? There's a hand, there's nearly a majority in this room that go, oh, I have a hard time. Just receive the word of the Lord. Be like Lazarus' dead body that stunk. And Jesus said, Lazarus, come forth. He didn't have an option. He couldn't say, I don't receive that. Just receive it. He bestows favor and honor over you. Now, can everybody just say, I received that in Jesus' name. The last thing I want to share from this, no good thing will he withhold from those who walk uprightly or blamelessly. There's a couple things that I see that we can extract out of this verse. The first thing is, it seems that there's a consistent flow of good things. And God says, yep. And I don't want to withhold. I don't want to stop that flow. Thank God that there's a flow ready of good things coming our way. The second thing is, oh, and here's the clincher of the whole message. Those whose walk is blameless or upright. Now, before the enemy gets you feeling guilty and full of shame and disqualified to receive grace on steroids, let's talk about that. In that verse, what does that mean? Those whose walk is blameless or those who walk uprightly. It's the idea of righteousness. So God, if all that belongs to those who walk uprightly, help me to walk upright. What does that mean? It means to be upright is to be surrendered. You've hit the bottom. You've turned over control of your life. No longer making excuses. No longer saying, I'm a victim of what's happened to me. I'm going to take responsibility, not for my past, but for my future. And so to be upright is to be surrendered and sincere now in your walk with the Lord. Everybody say surrendered and sincere. Not religious, but sincere. You're not perfect. That's not what the Bible says. But you are surrendered to the Lord and sincere. And you can't be sincere unless you are surrendered. There are not a lot of people sincere as they should be in their faith. But when you hit rock bottom and you surrender and you become sincere, you may have a long way to go to get up, but you are now blameless in the sight of God. 2 Corinthians 5:21, Jesus who knew no sin became sin for us who were completely full of sin, in order that we might be fully freed of sin. And so we run to the cross and we trust that the work Jesus did, the sacrifice his life was on the cross, has set us free. His work, his righteousness imputed, deposited into our account. It's like our children when they were growing up, if they were in like cutesy trouble, like I told you to get your bath, told you to come in at dark. And when I take off running after them and they realize, uh-oh, dad's getting ready. And what were they trying to find? Mommy. And they try to run and they would hide behind mommy. And they knew the Bible says, dad, if you spare the rod, you will spoil me. They also knew

That's how you treat me. But the Bible also says you are to honor her and love her as Christ loves the church. So they're going to hide behind her. And let me tell you something. I run everything in my family except Candace. I run the vacuum cleaner, the washing machine, the car to wherever she wants me to go. And she hid. And if we could just catch that picture of when the enemy comes in, when he tries to bring shame and disqualify me, where do I run? To the cross. This is why Paul said, if I'm going to boast about anything, I'm going to boast in the cross, what Jesus did for us. He has set us free from the law of sin and death. And if you're surrendered to the Lord and sincere in your walk with him, you are blameless, and there is no good thing that God will withhold from you. Y'all believe the Bible's true? Now, so what's that mean? It means if there's something good, but you don't have it right now, it's not good. We'll come back to it a second. If there's something good you want and it's not time, it may be that it's not time for you yet to have that good thing. Maybe God's getting you ready for your mate. Maybe you're ready and God's almost got them ready. We have to trust. If there's something good, I don't have it, maybe it's not good. Or maybe it's not time yet in God's timing. Or, and this is where, listen, maybe you don't have it because you're not walking uprightly, blamelessly. You're not walking in the shadow of the cross, trusting that God made you righteous through what he did on the cross in Jesus. Hear me, brothers and sisters. We often want good things that aren't good things. What we call good and what God calls good are different. What we call good and what God calls good, often different. We often want some good thing, but we're not walking uprightly. And so hear the word. God's not asking you to be perfect. He's asking you to be blameless. And you become blameless when you surrender and you walk in sincerity, not religious effort, in sincerity. Your heart is devoted to him. This is called righteousness. Jesus said, seek first the kingdom of God and his righteousness, and all these things will be added unto you. Last week, Pastor Ken preached a powerful message. It lasted three services. They were all three different. Many of you listened to all three messages. He said this about righteousness. Righteousness is to be in alignment with authority, to be in right standing with authority, to fulfill the requirements of authority. Righteousness is the maintenance of a rightly aligned relationship with a governing authority so as to qualify for the right to receive governmental or kingdom privileges. How many say, man, I want righteous. Just be in alignment. And all the privileges of that governing authority, the kingdom, will be yours. So lastly, in closing, PC, what's the key to what you've just said? The key to the message this morning is true increase happens to people who have come to understand the value of his presence. If you can truly, in your heart of hearts, say, better is one day in your presence than 1,000 anywhere not in your presence. When you can say, oh, my head and my heart choose God's presence wherever it is versus wherever it is not in his presence. Are y'all out there? True increase happens to people who would rather scrub floors in the house of God.

0: God than be win the jackpot at Caesar's Palace? Got one amen. It's about 450 less than what I was aiming for. Caesar's Palace. People who go, God, your presence, scrubbing floors, working the parking lot at Restoration, that's a better place than season tickets on the 50-yard line at Sanford Stadium without your presence. Amen. To all the people from Auburn and Georgia Southern saying amen. Not getting many bulldogs, but when you can get to that place, true increase is coming your way. Do you know, I got to tell you this story. After the first service, and we're going to open up the altars, a young couple came to me. The husband said, PC, can you wait? My wife's going to come back. She went to get our child. We have to tell you something. Long story short, she came in. She goes, PC, God spoke to us so clearly today. She said, last year, you prayed with us. When our first baby came, I stopped working. We went to one income, and it was quite a cut. And she said, recently, one of my old bosses reached out, and she has a job for me. And I can work from home. It's remote. And we're expecting our second baby. And the annual pay was in excess of $300,000. That's an increase. At least for me, it would be. And she said, we have been praying, God, is this a test or is this an opportunity? And she said, it's literally to work for Caesar's Palace. She said, when you said what you said, I immediately, the river of tears began to flow. And she looked at her husband and they said, that's the word from the Lord. And I looked both at them. I said, I'm not even telling you whether you should or shouldn't. I'm just telling you that whatever you do, if you honor what God's telling you to do, you pass this test. It's hard to believe, but a promotion one way or another is coming to you. In my life, 30-some years of preaching, I have never mentioned Caesar's Palace anytime. God somehow brings a word, and he speaks clearly. Anybody hearing God, the longer I preach, the more I realize, God, I wasn't even talking. You were. Anybody hearing what God's saying right now? Is God speaking to anybody right now? Come on, stand with me, everybody. I want to invite the altar ministry team to come quickly. We've got time and we're going to pray. Todd, I want you to come. Anybody else? The Holy Spirit is speaking to you. You have a need. You want to come to understand surrender, sincerity. What it is to walk blamelessly. You want to have faith to believe God that he wants to bestow favor and honor on you. You want to believe that God will withhold no good thing from you. I want you to step out and let us pray for you. God's going to meet needs. God's going to heal bodies. God's going to transform people. Come on, step out in the name of Jesus. Step out in the name of Jesus. Come boldly right now as we pray. And may you altar ministry team members pray with great anointing. May prayers be answered, bodies healed in the strong name of Jesus.
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2: You ever sit and think, there's got to be more to church than this? You feel like you're going through the motions. I bet you'd love my church. Restoration Church is amazing. It's the most authentic Christian community my wife and I have ever experienced. Pastor Chuck brings it every single Sunday. It's straight fire. He says what too many are afraid to say, and often with tears in his eyes and a broken heart. It's straight up truth. and the worship.

0: no joke. 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

0: Nothing But the Name featuring Kobe James on NC, and that's NCS Collective right here on Victory 91.5. Happy Friday. I am Duncan, and that's if you're just joining me. I've been on since 10, and I'll be on till just at the before the top of the hour at 3 o'clock where Corey comes in. And, you know, we're getting really close to the weekend, almost. Although some weekends are pretty sus, similar to two extra weekdays, right? I mean, you got errands, you got a project you're thinking of, something you volunteered for when you had more energy. My wife is, she does that all the time. She can be such a people pleaser sometimes. She loves to, help people, which is it's a great thing. But then, you know, she'll volunteer for something and then she'll realize, when the day actually comes for that thing to come to fruition, she just is like, I wish I didn't do that because I'm so tired from the week or something, you know, somewhere in the weekend, I think we're supposed to relax, right? I mean, that's our grown-up dream is, you know, an empty calendar, comfortable couches, no sudden realization that you promised to bring a casserole to some event somewhere. Just one afternoon where sitting down doesn't remind you of six things that you should be doing. But even when our schedule is full, we can invite Jesus into the way we move through it. He calls weary people to come to him for rest. He knows the difference between responsibility and the pressure that we add by just trying to do everything for everybody. And maybe this weekend you need a commitment with a better attitude. Maybe you need to admit that you've committed to more than you can reasonably do. We can ask for wisdom about both. We can ask for the Holy Spirit to fill us so that the people around us receive more than just whatever we have left. Let's pray together. Jesus, we are glad that we can come to you as people that you love, but you know our limits and you care about our lives. You're strong when we're weak. You're strong enough to carry what overwhelms us. But you're gentle, Lord, and you welcome us when we're tired. We praise you for that. And give us relief from pressure that we've been carrying in our minds and our bodies. We ask your Holy Spirit to fill us from the tops of our heads to the soles of our feet. Renew our joy. Give us wisdom about our time, courage to make necessary changes, and your grace to serve without resentment. Help us enjoy the people that we're working so hard to care for. And slow down that rush, so that we can pay attention to the moments. Your word teaches that you give us power, love, and sound judgment. And we receive that today. Fear is not going to direct our choices, neither will hurry. Jesus, establish your peace in our homes and give us strength. Fill us until your love overflows into conversations and around us. Keep us grounded in you. Anytime a plan changes or our demands increase, and we trust you to lead us through this weekend with a renewed spirit and come out on the other side on that faithful Monday with renewed passion and renewed spirit, because your mercies are new every day. We thank you in Jesus' name. Amen.
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0: Unspoken with Walk With Me on Victory 91.5. You know, it's funny, I'm on the radio now, but the first time I ever heard my name on the radio, it involved that band, Unspoken. When I was in college, I was studying worship leadership, and I was just in kind of a new program at my college, and I was in Mississippi, and my pastor I served under while I was in college, I served under him for like 2 years, and then he moved to serve at a church near Decatur, Alabama. And while I was in college in Mississippi still, he called and asked me to put some musicians together to open for a group that was coming to his church. And that group turned out to be Unspoken. And I called some of the best musicians that I knew, all of the people in college around me, and we got to open for them. We played one of my original songs, which, you know, it's just written on a page somewhere, and several covers. And Unspoken did a more stripped-down acoustic set, and we got to meet them, and they're just really great guys. You know, they have an amazing story of God rescuing them from addiction. And this was around the time Start a Fire was playing on the radio, Who You Are, Lift My Life Up, just really popular ones I remember. And I still have video from the front row just getting to watch them do their thing up there. But the radio promotion for this event announced Unspoken and the Duncan Schaefer Band. A super lame name. And I did not choose that name. And I want that to be on the record. I did not choose that. They just didn't know what else to say, I guess. And so they said that. And they invited me back the following year when, my pastor invited me back the following year when Unspoken actually returned, because they just loved it so much they wanted him back the next year. And that time, Danny Gokey, Zach Williams were on the lineup, and they oversold the event and they moved it to a local fairgrounds. Then the sound system that they had to use now, it didn't have enough inputs, and somebody had to come off the schedule. Well, it was me. Which honestly makes total sense. They were not going to call Danny Gokey and tell him that they needed to make room for the Duncan Schaefer Band. And, you know, I was disappointed, but I was grateful that I was considered. Just funny to think about that while I was playing Unspoken, just coming out of Unspoken on the radio now. It just kind of feels a little full circle, just a little bit. Well, we're going to get you back into some more worship. We got Bodie with Go For Broke and Bethel Music right here on Victory.
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Jonathan McReynolds with New Normal right here on Victory 91.5. You know, I was just admiring that electric guitar part that dude was just doing. I mean, he was getting it with that electric right there. Billy Graham's devotional, Our Defeated Foe, looks at how Christians face the devil in everyday life. Now, let me share his main point in this devotional I was just reading. Then something practical that we can do with it. Graham begins with Christ's victory. The cross may have appeared to be a triumph for evil, but Jesus was accomplishing our salvation there, bearing our sins. Because of what he's done, believers can resist the enemy with confidence in him. Now, Graham then points

to Jesus' own response to temptation. Jesus answered the scripture, "That's why learning and memorizing God's word matters here. We need truth available in our thinking when temptation comes, and the Holy Spirit helps us apply that truth." And I think it's helpful to get really specific here. Sometimes we say we need to resist temptation without identifying the situation where we keep giving in. Maybe it's an argument that always brings out cruel words. Maybe it's a private habit that you've been making excuses for. Maybe comparison keeps turning into bitterness towards somebody whose life from the outside, usually this is the way it goes, from the outside looks easier. Now choose a passage that addresses the actual struggle here. We need to read the surrounding verses so that you can understand it, and then learn it well enough that you can bring it to mind. Then make a practical decision that agrees with it. Put down your phone. Step away from the conversation long enough to answer more wisely. Ask a trusted believer to pray with you and help you follow through. That's sometimes we call that accountability partners. Now, scripture deserves a place in the moment where that decision happens. And we studied the big story of the Bible this morning, and now we get to live in response to it. Christ has rescued us, and we can depend on him as we learn to obey, right? There we go. We need to really be, you know, in between the moment of temptation and then the moment where it actually happens. Let's insert a Bible verse right in the middle of there to help us make a better decision. And you can read that devotional at billygraham.org. Coming up, Ryan Ellis with Set Me Free on Victory.

0: Stephen McWhorter with Worthy on Victory 91.5. Daniel chapter 2 gives us a remarkable prayer of praise. God has revealed the king's dream to Daniel, and Daniel responds by acknowledging that God governs changing times, raises and removes rulers, and gives wisdom and understanding. And that's the setting for verse 21. Daniel is living in Babylon under a king whose demands have put lives in danger. And his confidence in God develops in the middle of a very serious situation. He asks for mercy with his friends, receives what he needs from God, and gives God the credit. And I think those details matter when we bring that verse into our own lives. Daniel doesn't have control over the king or the empire or what tomorrow might bring. But he does have a relationship with the Lord, people who pray with him, and he's got a responsibility to act faithfully with the wisdom that he receives. And we have opportunities to do those same things. When the news makes you uneasy, pray for the people making decisions. And when your own season changes unexpectedly, ask God for wisdom about the next step. And when you need help, bring a trusted believer into the conversation instead of carrying every concern by yourself. And when God helps you, acknowledge him. Daniel stops to worship before going on to the next part of the story. And we can learn from that too. An answer to prayer deserves more than just like that quick sense of relief that you feel. He deserves the attention for what he's given you and how he's answered. Whatever is changing in your life today, God has wisdom for you. And you can ask him to help you understand your responsibility, recognize your limits, and respond with faith. Now let that shape your next decision more than the pressure to predict all the things that might happen. Now let's respond with faith. Let's ask him for help. And then thank him when he gives it to us. Hopeful with Like I Am Yours coming up. And then we got prayer at the top of the hour. Right here on Victory 91.5.
1: John 6, verses 28 and 29 states, "Then they said to him, What shall we do, that we may work the works of God? Jesus answered and said to them, This is the work of God, that you believe in him whom he sent." 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

0: That's Consumed by Fire with Hill to Die on Victory 91.5. I'm Duncan, and I want to pray here at the top of the hour for the Lord's favor over us this afternoon. Pastor Chuck, his teaching that we heard earlier at 12:30 today, you know, just had me thinking about that. And the examples, there's some of those in Scripture that will help us understand what we're asking for. Joseph experienced God's favor while he was in prison. Esther was given an opportunity to act on behalf of her people, and doing it required great courage. Nehemiah received the king's permission and practical resources for the work of rebuilding Jerusalem's walls. And favor enabled them to carry out God's purposes in these really challenging circumstances. And we also see God sustain people through fire, open prison doors, and provide for a widow whose resources had just run out. And these accounts teach us about how his power and compassion work. They give us confidence to bring our own needs to him and trust his wisdom about the answer. So yes, we can ask for an opportunity, for provision, for help in a conversation, and we can ask him to make us faithful with whatever he entrusts to us. His favor is a gift of grace, and we want our lives to bring him glory. Amen? So let's pray together. Father, you are faithful and generous, and we see every need before we know how to describe it, you know. And we praise you as our provider, Jehovah Jireh, our defender, and the one who leads us with wisdom. And we come confidently because Jesus made a way for us to approach you. So we need your help, and we trust your heart toward us. Let your favor rest on the lives of the people listening for your purposes. Give us opportunities to serve, wisdom, courage to follow through with these opportunities. Go before the important conversation today, an application even, a decision, anything that's bigger than our ability, it feels. Provide what is needed. Bring healing where there's sickness and freedom in bondage. And reconciliation with relationships. Help us remain faithful. Keep us in the places where you want us. Even if progress is hard to fathom. Your word describes your favor surrounding the righteous like a shield. And so we agree with you on that promise, Lord. We belong to you through Christ, and we trust that your care, that you're for us and your care is for us. Your goodness and mercy comes with us as we follow you. Lord, give us favor in our homes and in our workplaces and communities. Make us generous with what we receive even. But we want our desires to be submitted to your will. So lead us through the doors that you open and give us peace, even in the ones that you close. In Jesus' name, amen.
1: I lift my eyes to the hills. Where does my help come from? My help comes from the Lord, the maker of heaven and earth.
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Lover of my life, I need you from Charles Weems right here on Victory 91.5. Okay, picture this. A fifth grader recites an entire psalm from memory at church, and parents go home wanting to teach their own children scripture? Ah, yeah, that happened. That's part of Elisha's story. Elisha is a fifth grader at Woodstock Elementary and our very first student of the month. He's challenged himself to memorize 15 psalms, and he shares them in front of all kinds of people, places from church stages, school buses, family celebrations. And he wanted to recite Psalm 139 at church. He kept asking respectfully and was given the opportunity. And that encouragement spread beyond the moment when he held the microphone. And they were like, hey, I'm going to teach my kids this. How cool is that? He chose a MacBook Neo for his prize. And because he wasn't previously a student of the week, he gets the student of the week t-shirt as well. So congratulations, Elisha. Keep learning and sharing God's word. That gift that he gets is courtesy of Milton Montessori Schools. So thank you for that, for partnering with us, Milton Montessori Schools. Our student of the week, though, is Andrew, 17-year-old senior at Creekview High School in Canton, between work at Dick's Sporting Goods and National Honor Society volunteering, business classes, and dual enrollment at Kennesaw State. He's got plenty going on. He leads a group of third graders at Revolution Church, and he's choosing to invest in kids who are still building that foundation in faith. And so there are adults who remember older students who paid attention to them when they were little. Andrew, you're getting to be that person for somebody. And that is meaningful work, and we are glad to celebrate it. Again, really quick, Milton Montessori Schools, thank you for the partnership, because you're making the Student of the Month possible, and that's really awesome. And you provide great prizes for our Student of the Month when they win. And we're looking forward to October is coming up at the end of the month, but we're still celebrating Elisha, our September. Remember, parents and legal guardians, you can nominate your remarkable K-12 student at victory.radio. Every nominee has a chance at Student of the Month. And if you win Student of the Week, you get Victory swag. You get to come in here for a studio tour. You get to go on air with us.

0: So that's awesome. But you get that, plus you get to choose between a Mac Neo or Nintendo Switch 2 and AirPods if you win Student of the Month. So that's incredible. Coming up, we've got Seth Schlitter with All In, followed by Blanco with Heaven right here on Victory 91.5.
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I will pour out my spirit on all people. Your sons and daughters will prophesy. 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

to me. Micah Christopher with Grace Happened on Victory 91.5. In yesterday's First 15 devotional, I like to read these as well. I also read from Our Daily Bread Ministries. I also read from Billy Graham Ministries. They got some great devotionals out there. If you're just looking for content for your devotional time in the morning, this one specifically, First 15 devotional, is called Transformation Through Experience. And it is from yesterday. And its focus is on how knowing God personally changes us. And I want to share kind of the heart of that message with you. The devotional draws on 2 Corinthians 3:18, where Paul describes believers being changed by the Spirit as they behold the Lord's glory. And it connects that truth with Isaiah's encounter with God in Isaiah chapter 6. Seeing God's holiness exposes Isaiah's sin, and God provides cleansing. That encounter changes how Isaiah understands himself and responds to the Lord. Now, First 15's invitation here is to make time to seek God, receive His love, respond to His holiness, and surrender our lives to Him. And the devotional emphasizes that our practices of faith should bring us into real fellowship with the Father through Jesus. And as we know Him, our character begins to reflect His. And here's a way to put that into practice this weekend. Give the Lord your attention for just a few unhurried minutes with an open Bible. That one that's collecting dust on your side table. Read a passage carefully and then speak to Him about what you've read. And if it brings something to mind that needs to change, stay with that. Confess it. Ask for help. Consider what obedience would look like before you move on. And, you know, we can be pretty quick to finish reading and then reach on for the next thing. But let the truth have time to work within you and work on you. And maybe the response is an apology, because we need to apologize for some of these things and confess where we have just walked away and moved away and moved on. And maybe it's gratitude that you need to express, or a step of trust that you've been avoiding. The point is, receive what God is showing you and respond in your actual life. That, you know, that one that you're living right now, respond there. and be faithful. He's faithful to you. And you can read the full devotional Transformation through Experience at first15.org. There's a little guided prayer there too, if you want to do that. And that helps in those little devotionals. Coming up, we got Doe with On God right here on Victory 91.5.

NCS Collective. You are more live on Victory 91.5. Well, that is my Friday with you. Before you launch, though, into the rest of your afternoon, why not take a breath? Get a little something to eat if lunch just got away from you. It gets away from me all the time, and I didn't even realize, oh, hey, I didn't even eat. I need to probably eat something. I don't know. And, you know, and maybe just deal with, like, that next thing that you got in front of you. And you can ask God for help with that next thing. And I've really enjoyed spending these hours.

with you. I mean, we covered a lot of ground in Scripture today, and I hope something that I said maybe helped you see the Bible more clearly or gave you a passage to go back and read. And I'm growing, honestly, in this walk with Jesus right alongside you.

0: Radio, and we would love to hear their story. We got Corey King taking the mic at the top of the hour for prayer, so you'll get to spend the afternoon with her. And tonight, we got Goshen Tsai beginning at 7, and then at 9, he moves into Underground Revival with Christian electronic dance music. It's a really cool part of our lineup, and I appreciate the heart for the Lord that he brings when he shares. And I just hope that you'll tune in and spend some of your Friday night with him. So thanks for making victory a part of your day, whatever your weekend holds. Make room for worship. Enjoy the people God has given you, and pay attention to those little opportunities to follow his lead. We got SU Worship with Kaylee Bryant on Wild Rushing Wind. I love that song. It's coming up. Have a great weekend.
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That's Dustin Starks, Like a Waterfall. I'm Victory 91.5. And in Psalm 130, verse 1, David, he writes, "Out of the depths I cry to you, O Lord." And I like this reminder, God, that no matter what we're just struggling with or feeling, that you're a God that we can cry to, that we can call on, and that no matter the depths that we're in, no matter the despair that we're in, the pit that we're in, the darkness that we're in, you haven't lost sight of us. You haven't given up on us. He's reminding us in that song, you don't give up on us. Maybe we've given up on somebody, and that's not what your heart would do. Help us to keep praying. Help us to keep waiting. Help us to keep doing our part. Help us to keep hope alive in our heart and in our prayer life. There's so many testimonies where you came through. It might not have been their timing. It might not have been how they were expecting, but you still came through in your own timing, in your own way. When

The timing is right. You're going to make it happen in so many different ways in our life. You have perfect timing, and sometimes we mess things up because our timing is usually selfish, and your timing, it's important because you know when things are supposed to happen, when things are supposed to play out. And help somebody to trust that if you're the God who created time itself, that you know what you're doing with our lives, with our futures, with eternity. You have the timing figured out. You're not trying to figure out what to do. You've had a plan from the start. And David, he's showing us that we can direct our attention to you. We can direct our cry to you. We can direct our heart to you. Maybe we've been lacking direction, and that's where it starts. Maybe we've been struggling to find guidance or counsel, and this is where it starts. Just calling on your name and recognizing that yet again, you know how to find us. You know where we are. He's reminding us that you want your love to be poured into our life. And I just pray that for every listener, that they would experience you pouring things into their heart, into their mind on a daily basis. Not just when somebody else prays for them or at church, but on a daily basis. But they would recognize that you're doing things in their life today. That you're making a way today. You're operating in perfect peace in our stories. And you want us operating in your perfect peace. And help us to experience your peace and to be led by it. In Jesus' name, amen.

0: Torrin Wells was not in heaven on Victory 91.5. And right now, when you go to victory.radio, you'll see Student of the Week. Click on that. Nominate your kids. You know, 5-year-olds to 18-year-olds, kindergarten through senior year. We'd love to hear all about them. We want you to be able to come tour the studio, meet the staff, grab a Victory shirt, share your story, and then also Student of the Month. That's when you're entered to win either the Mac Neo or the Nintendo Switch 2 with some new AirPods. This week, the Student of the Week was Andrew. The Student of the Month was Elisha. And then on Monday, when you tune in, we're going to have our next Student of the Week here with their family. And then next month, we're going to do this, you know, just keep doing this. And thanks to all the amazing underwriters that are providing the prizes. Coming up, we're going to hear from Ken Ham, and then right back into the music.
1: 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We've discussed reading, memorizing, talking about, and rejoicing in it. Now, what do all these things have in common? Well, they keep the Bible as a constant companion in your home. You know, when the Bible is held in this place, you and your family will welcome its authority in your life, and it will have the final say. When you are constantly reading, memorizing, discussing, and rejoicing in God's Word, you'll know what it says, and you can apply what you've learned. God's Word becomes the standard, the authority, by which you think.
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Lord, I have heard of your fame. I stand in awe of your deeds. O Lord, renew them in our day. In our time, make them known. In wrath, remember mercy. 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

Guy Peterson, Never Not Been Okay. Victory 91.5. Before that was Tiffany Hudson in United Pursuit. And I was reading from Pastor Jensen Franklin, which you can listen to him on our website, on our app. And you can click on the podcast. You'll find Free Chapel. You'll find so many on there. But today, his devotion on his website, it was really good. He said that Jesus, he still wants to wash your feet. And John 13:14, it says, if then your Lord and teacher have washed your feet, you also ought to wash one another's feet.

0: right? And it was the night before his crucifixion. And Jesus, he had a lot that he could have done. And he could have spent those final hours just in prayer alone. He could have delivered one last theological teaching. He could have used the time to prepare his disciples for the horror of what was about to happen. And then the glory that would follow. But instead, he just picked up a basin and a towel and he knelt and he washed their feet. He knelt on the dust, hours from the cross, the King of Kings. And Peter, he didn't understand it. He said, Lord, you'll never wash my feet. And Jesus, he said, if I don't wash you, you have no part with me. And this wasn't a lesson in servant leadership, though it was that too. It was Jesus saying something specific and personal to each person in that room, that you're going to keep needing this. The world is going to keep getting on your feet, and I'm willing to keep kneeling. He said, Asa's story in the Bible, it ends with diseased feet that were never washed, never healed, never brought to the one who could have cleansed them. For 3 years, there was an infection that spread, and he sought physicians and remedies and even sorcerers. He tried everything except the thing that would have actually worked. And there's a tenderness in John 13. It's easy to just read past because we're familiar with the image. There were 12 disciples. And they had accumulated so much from this journey that included failure and doubt and arguments about who was the greatest sitting next to the Son of God. And he moves from one set of feet to the next. Judas's feet, Peter's feet. He knew they were about to run in every direction. He knew and he knelt. And this is not a one-time transaction from God. This is something that we need ongoing. It requires us to walk in humility, to be cleansed. God, he's willing. But we've got to kneel down. Stop trying to fix things. Stop trying to manage things. Stop trying to remedy things. He still has a basin. He still has a towel. And he's not too dignified to kneel for you. What do you need Jesus to wash from your walk today? If you'll name it honestly and pray, he'll do what he's been willing to do. So he said, God, today we're stopping, we're kneeling, we're asking you to do what you did for the disciples on the night before the cross, to cleanse what's gotten in our walk so that we don't carry it anymore. Pastor Jensen Franklin, he said, wash our feet. And I love this reminder that, like Peter, he didn't want Jesus to do that. Maybe you're there too. But the Lord, he knows what needs to be washed from our heart, from our life. And so that's why we pray every single hour. It is that reminder that he is still doing so much to change our heart, to change our life. And coming up, we're going to hear from Tyler Philip Ratcliffe, When I Saw the Light, thanks to Freedom Tabernacle.
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That's House of God. I'm Victory 91.5. If you're looking for a church to visit this weekend or somewhere just to plug into with your family, we have so many churches that we've partnered with. If you just message us your location through our Facebook or Instagram or our website, we can definitely help you find one that's close to you. And Watchful Believer, I really appreciate all that they share every day on their ministry page. They said that one day, everything that we're chasing here, it's going to be over. The applause, it's going to fade. The possessions, they're going to fade. The achievements, they're just going to become memories. Temporary pleasures, they're going to lose their shine. The things that we once thought that we could never live without, they're going to be left behind. But Jesus, he remains. When this earthly life is over, there's a joy that we're going to realize that we didn't live for what was temporary, that we lived for him. That no earthly success could compare to seeing his face. That no place could compare to being home with him. That no human love could compare to the fullness of his presence. That no treasure on earth could compare to the treasure of Christ. And we don't have to gain everything that this world has to offer. We don't have to be known by everyone. We don't have to experience everything. We don't have to build something here that it's just going to pass away. But if you have Jesus, you have something that eternity cannot take away. And the world might not understand how you're living. But Jesus

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Every surrender, every prayer, every tear, every no to the flesh, every season of waiting, every sacrifice made for him. Eternity with him, it's going to be infinitely better than anything this earth.

0: truth, no treasure on earth could compare to the treasure of him, of his love, of his heart. Coming up, we're going to pray through this. If you need prayer, you can let us know anytime at victory.radio. I see Cross Church, they're bringing you Ben Fuller, his song, He Found Me, coming up next.
1: There's a mountain in Galilee where Jesus once sat down and challenged the way people live. Hey, this is Pastor Josh Mayo of Cross Church here in Cumming, Georgia. This September, let's climb that mountain together, one teaching at a time. We're calling it the Jesus Way. 12 weeks walking through the greatest teaching ever given, the Sermon on the Mount. Jesus didn't come just to get you into heaven someday. He came to teach you how to really live right now. 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

strong and courageous. Do not be afraid or terrified because of them, for the Lord your God goes with you. He will never leave you nor forsake you. Victory 91.5, the sound of revival.

Bethany World, seen too much. I'm Victory 91.5. In Philippians chapter 4, verse 6, it says, don't worry about anything. Instead, pray about everything and tell God what you need and thank Him for all that He's done. And God, help us to start thanking You more for all that You're doing and for all that You've done and all that You're gonna do. We forget to thank You. We forget to remember and to keep sharing the testimonies, the countless testimonies of ways that You've come through, things that You've brought into our life, things that You've delivered us from. Maybe there are some things that we're struggling with fear over. You don't want us taking fear into the weekend. You don't want us worried about outcomes that are Yours. You get to choose the outcome. You want to give us a whole life that's filled with just this assurance that You really are in control, that You really have gone before us. She's reminding us that You want us to see Your faithfulness all through our life, all through our days. And I pray that for our listeners, that they would truly know in a personal way that You're faithful to them, that they would truly experience just countless reasons to thank You in their own life. That it would become a lifestyle of staying connected to You through gratitude, through recognizing that we don't take anything for granted. We don't take what You've done for us for granted. Maybe we need to have that faith that she's singing, that we're going to continue to see Your faithfulness in our life, that we're going to see it again and again. We're going to keep seeing You just be active in our life. You don't just show up and then disappear. You're constantly active in our life. You're constantly working. And You want our eyes to see that. You want us to have spiritual vision that there's things that You're doing in our life that we couldn't even work towards without You, that

0: There's things that you're going to accomplish that we could spend our whole life trying to accomplish, but because you're in it, that's why it works. That's what makes the difference when you're in our life. You're doing things that we could never do. You're fulfilling things that we could never live in without your love, your compassion, your support. Let somebody say yes to who you are as a God that will support them, a God that will sustain them, a God who's telling them today, don't worry about it, pray about it, tell me what you need and thank me for what I've done. Just like we're teaching our kids probably to say thank you and to recognize when we're being ungrateful. I pray that today we wouldn't be ungrateful towards you. In Jesus' name, amen.
1: 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This is Atlanta's Victory 91.5, WWEV Cumming, the sound of revival.

That's Jesus Image featuring Mitch Wong, Bridegroom on Victory 91.5. And right now, we want to congratulate Andrew, our student of the week, and Elisha, our student of the month. You guys are so sweet to share the stories that are just impacting your home and your school. And, you know, Andrew, he's ministering.

0: to kids in his church, Revolution Church, over in Canton. He decided that he wanted to lead some third graders closer to Jesus and Elisha. He's been memorizing some scripture, 13 chapters this year at just 9 years old. And tell us about your kids. Tell us some things that you're practicing, that you're up to. Victory.radio, nominate them. Coming up, we're going to hear from Focus on the Family and then Caleb and John.
1: I don't love the church because it's perfect. I love the church because Christ is perfect and the church is Christ's bride.
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1: There are Christians that will embarrass us. There are Christians that will frustrate us. We're called to reach out to the hurting, and hurting people hurt people. And they don't tend to be grateful. Look at how they treated Jesus. Look at how they treated Paul. They said, Paul, you're not that great of a speaker. You're not that impressive as a person. We're not even sure you're
3: preaching. He's a babbler.
1: Yeah, I mean... And yet Paul said, this is, he goes, now I rejoice in what I'm suffering for you. And I fill up in my flesh what is still lacking in regard to Christ's afflictions for the sake of his body, which is the church. Paul is suffering for a church, many of which he had never met him. He says, I'm rejoicing because I'm suffering for you, but it's building up Christ's body, the church.
2: More from Gary Thomas at familyminute.org.
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0: Amazing. That's Elevation Rhythm featuring Josiah Queen with Amazing on Victory 91.5. And I was reading from Cody Jefferson, and he shares some great thoughts online. And he was talking about Abraham being 75 when God asked him to begin again. He was an old man. He was settled. He was known. But he had to walk out of a place for good because God, he didn't just call him to a new address. He called him away from his country, from his father's house, from every relationship that had been spent there. 75 years telling him who he was. Everything familiar. It was about to stop being enough to explain what came next. And the promise reached past Abraham to people that he'd never even met. His life, it was meant to bless somebody else. And who else benefits if we take this seriously? You have a calling, just like Abraham. God, he enlarges what we're responsible for. Maybe we need to keep asking, honestly, if we're willing to begin again, no matter your age, no matter what you've been through, just like Abraham. Sometimes God gives you the invitation to begin again. Are you willing? Are you willing to start over? Are you willing to answer God's call on your life, no matter your age, no matter your background? Coming up, we'll talk more about it, but I see Citizen Way lift my eyes thanks to Restoration Academy.
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0: That's Samantha Ebert, 41, on Victory 91.5. And I was reading from Scott Free, which he is the host of City Takers on Saturday nights, him and his wife, Tammy. And he said, I'm learning that some of the most important seasons of your life, they're not going to look impressive to anybody else. They're the seasons where God, he's doing more in you than he's doing through you. And it's where you stop chasing the next thing long enough to ask yourself who you're becoming along the way. He said, I've spent a lot of my life building, leading, creating, pushing, believing for more. And I still believe in vision. I still believe in dreaming big. But lately, he said, God, he's reminding me that sometimes becoming is more important than building, because you can build something great and lose yourself in the process. You can accomplish the vision and still miss what God was trying to form inside of you. He said, in this season, sit and listen and heal and be present and let God deal with the parts of us that nobody sees. Quiet seasons are sometimes the deepest work that God does in your life, when you're still. And God, he'll expand what's around you. Sometimes he wants to deepen what's within you first. Psalm 46:10, it says to be still and know that I'm God. And I just thought that was powerful. He wants to deepen what's within you. Sometimes we talk about going deeper in God, but we don't often talk about God going deeper in our heart, deeper in our life. Maybe we've just kept him at the surface for a long time. So maybe that's something that we need to pray through. God, would you show us where you want to go deeper in our life, that we wouldn't keep pushing you away or resisting that? Maybe there's been some resistance that the Lord's just trying to get us to acknowledge, so we'll stop resisting him. Coming up, we're going to hear from Kate Thompson. Wait on the Lord, thanks to our underwriters.
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Plow up the hard ground of your hearts, for now's the time to seek the Lord, that he may come and shower righteousness upon you. 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

The Lord will keep you from all harm. He will watch over your life. The Lord will watch over your coming and going, both now and forevermore. Victory 91.5 and Victory.radio. 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

That's David Dunn. I don't have to worry. I'm Victory 91.5. In 1 John chapter 4, verse 19, it says that our love for others is our grateful response to the love that God first demonstrated to us. And God, you're constantly reminding us in your word that you loved us first, that you pursued us first, that you thought us up. You put us here before we could ever give anything to you, before we could ever reciprocate anything in our life back to you. And this is the kind of giver that you are. This is the kind of God that you are, that you're generous. Your love is unconditional. Sometimes we need to think about your love for us. Maybe we can believe it for somebody else. Maybe we don't really believe it. Is the same when it comes to us. And I just pray that any lie that anybody's believed from the enemy about your love for them, that today that lie would be replaced with truth, that today that lie would lose its power in their life. There's things that need to lose their power in our life that maybe we've believed, or that the enemy just thought that he had tricked us maybe for a lifetime. And you want to come in with truth. You want to erase those things that maybe we've said about ourselves or believed about ourselves. Would you have your way in our home, where every single person there, or just in our daily life, where people are experiencing your love for them and your love through us? That's what he's writing about here, that your love should be a pure example through us. That it's not just something that we hear a pastor talk about, but it's something that you want us truly living in. Teach us how to live in your love, how to remain in your love, and how to love people unto you, that it would be a grateful response for the love that we wake up to every day, the love that's present from you, present from our Father. Show us different areas in our life where, like you singing, that we really don't have to worry there, that your love is assuring us that you're walking with us, you're walking this road, you're walking this journey. If we have something that we're worried about, help us to surrender it. Let the truth replace that lie that there's things that the enemy wants us to just stay up thinking about, that you want us to have rest in, even when we can't control something, that we can hand it to you. In Jesus' name, amen.

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Victory 91.5. And if you need prayer for anything or you want to share your testimony, some things that God has already changed, you can do that through our Facebook, our Instagram, our website, or you can call 770-781-9150. And I was reading through this word from Simply Jecker, their blog, and they said that this season is demanding a different response from us because there's some seasons where God, he calls you to sit, and then there's seasons where he says to wait, and there's seasons where you have to get up and you have to run to Jesus. And you can't respond to a new season with an old posture. And maybe God's been allowing the pressure to reveal what's really in us. Maybe some disappointment has made us retreat, or maybe some disappointment has made us pursue him. Maybe delay made you offended, or maybe it made you desperate for him. Maybe some silence made you quit, or maybe it made you cry out. Sometimes the pressure is never to push you away from God. It's meant to push you deeper into God. And Mary, she didn't allow grief to keep her away from Jesus. The Bible says that she arose quickly. She heard that Jesus was there, and she went after him. And so this is a call for us to get up from our passivity. Get up from our spiritual complacency. Get up from yesterday's posture. Get up from the place where you've been waiting for God to move while he's been waiting for you to respond. And there comes a moment when sitting at his feet, it turns into running after his presence, because hunger, it has movement. Faith, it does something. Our response and our prayer life can change. Our pursuit can change. Maybe we've been waiting for God to do something, but he's saying that we've got to arise. Breakthrough is not found in doing more of the same, ever. Breakthrough is a changed response. Mary, she went from sitting to running. When she got to Jesus, she fell at his feet. And there is a time to press. There is a time to pursue. There is a time to cry out. There is a time to run. And this is the hour to pursue the presence of God with everything in you. To get out of the dead places, to recognize that he's here and he's wanting you to run to him. Leave the familiar, pursue him in a new way, and you're going to find him waiting for you. Just like he was waiting on her, he is waiting on you too. And I just like that reminder that this is the time to pursue the presence of God with everything in us. Every single day, it'll change your life. It'll change your

0: hard. 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

0: 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And you can track down this blog. I really appreciate Ann Jackson. She shares just a monthly, like, prophetic word for the month for October. She felt like God said, it's time to move. And she said, there's seasons to wait, there's seasons to prepare, and there's seasons when God says that it's time to move. And this month, it's a call to remember his faithfulness and then to move forward when he gives you direction. And there's seasons when God, he's going to ask you to prepare. There's seasons when he says, okay, it's time to move. And some things have to end. Some things have to be released. Some things have to be rebuilt differently because the old structure can't carry what God's preparing next. And the Lord, he's looking for people that are obedient and ready for the moment when preparation gives way to movement, when something that seemed delayed begins to shift, when the answer arrives differently than expected, when pieces begin connecting that you couldn't have connected yourself suddenly. We don't get to dictate when or how God fulfills his promises, but we should live with our eyes open, recognizing his movement in our lives when it comes. In Isaiah 43:19, it asks us a question. God, he says, do you not perceive it? And maybe part of the shift is us asking God to open our spiritual eyes because we become focused on what we see in the natural. So of course, the noise around you is distracting. But may your prayer in this season be, God, give me eyes to see what you're doing and give me courage to move when you show me. A door can open suddenly, but you still have to walk through it. And you're going to realize that God's doing things in your life. It's humbling realizing that God, he's been preparing you for an assignment before you even knew it existed. We see individual chapters, but he sees the whole story. And when was the last time that you stopped to celebrate something that you had begged God for? The harvest, it always belongs to him. Our responsibility is to plow, it's to worship before, during, and after the harvest comes or the blessing comes. Remember the years when all you could see was dirt. We can't walk in kingdom authority while treating the king casually. And this is a conviction that we need a greater fear of God, a healthy fear of the Lord. Remember who he is. Remember what he's done. You've been created with purpose. You've been positioned by his direction. And now he's sending you forward into those purposes. So when he says in October that it's time to move, remember, he is moving you forward. And again, these monthly blogs, they are something that just bless me, and I hope that they bless you. You can always message me through our Facebook or Instagram or victory.radio. Let me go some, and let me know some things that you're going through, and then also let me know if you want me to send you any of these, because I really appreciate getting to interact with you guys, getting to hear what God's, you know, saying to you as well, personally. And coming up, we're going to hear from Doe and Patrick Mayberry, and that's thanks to the Breadbakers for underwriting.
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0: Vespel Wickham, God is good on Victory 91.5. And if you get on our website, victory.radio, you're going to see where it says Student of the Week. And you click on that and you nominate your kids, kindergarten through 12th grade. Tell us all about them. There's several, you know, questions and prompts on there. It just takes a few minutes. And then your student stays nominated all school year. So there's a lot of opportunities to win. Don't be discouraged, you know, if you haven't won yet. I was telling some of my daughters friends that I guess have been nominated for a little bit, and they're like waiting to see, you know, if they're gonna win. And I'm like, the computer picks it each week and, you know, each month, so we're just waiting to see week by week, you know, as we're getting to celebrate you. So get on there and be tuning in. I think on Monday at 4:30 we're gonna meet the next student of the week. This week it was Andrew, and he's doing incredible things at his school and at his church, and I just appreciate that he's pouring into younger kids. And then Elisha, he's 9 years old and on his way to school every day. You could start your day, you know, anyway, and he's choosing to meditate on scripture before he gets to school with his mom. He's choosing to memorize it, to put it in his heart, to put Jesus first. So we just celebrate y'all. And then Student of the Month also wins some great prizes, either the Mac Neo or the Nintendo Switch 2 and some AirPods. So each month, the students will get to pick between those options, thanks to Milton Montessori Schools for underwriting. And coming up, we're going to hear from Peter Burton and Francesca Battistelli, thanks to Restoration Academy.
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Offer to God a sacrifice of thanksgiving and pay your vows to the Most High. Call upon me in the day of trouble, and I shall rescue you, and you will honor me. Victory 91.5, the sound of revival.

says it right there. It's really clear, and I don't know why it's so hard for me to just get that. But it says, the Bible says, don't worry about anything. Instead, pray about everything. Tell God what you need and thank Him for all that He's done. Then you'll experience God's peace, which exceeds anything we can understand. And His peace will guard your hearts and your minds in Christ Jesus. It's that simple.

0: That's Chavis Phillips Stories on Victory 91.5. It's Corey. And as written in Psalm chapter 42, verse 8, it says, "By day the Lord commands his steadfast love, and at night his song is with me, a prayer to the God of my life." At night your song is with us. And I just think that's interesting that you're singing over us. Your word confirms this in different verses that you have a song for our life, and you're singing for a reason, that when you sing, there's authority in the song that you're singing. When you sing, things are moving, things are changing. Things are coming into our life from you. Help us to have that anticipation that whatever the needs are, whatever the prayers are, that you can fulfill things in perfect ways. In our story, steadfast love. You could command anything, and you're wanting us to feel so loved every day. Maybe we've never operated in steadfast love towards you. Let our love become not emotional, but this choice that we're making every single day, this choice that we keep making. To love you with all that we are, to love you with all that we can, with all that you've blessed us with. David, he's recognizing you as the God of his life, and I pray that we would recognize you as the God of our whole future, our whole past or present. You're the God of our life, our creator, the giver of life, the giver of our story. You're still making it good. Let somebody see that you're still making their story good. You're still redeeming them. You're still restoring them. You're still speaking his life over their dreams, over their gifts. You haven't stopped wanting to bless them, wanting to share all that you are with them. Tonight, when maybe we're prone to fear or have anxiety, help us to be reminded that there is a song you're singing over us even while we go to sleep. That there is a song over our life that the enemy hates, because I think he has to hear it too. What you're declaring over our life, what you're declaring over us, that we can be free indeed. In Jesus' name, amen.
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Through Jesus, let us continually offer to God a sacrifice of praise, the fruit of lips that boldly profess His name, the sound of revival. 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

0: That's SE Worship, Keep Me Right Here, featuring Abby Gamboa on Victory 91.5. And Kelly Bacara, she said that you never know how many Octobers you have left. She said, my dad, he said this the other day, and I haven't stopped thinking about it because October, it's his favorite month of the year. And he was telling me how he really wants to be present this year to enjoy all the changing colors, the cooler air, the baseball playoffs, everything that he loves about it. And he doesn't want it to come and go without really experiencing it. And he said something that stopped me. You never know how many you have. He wasn't trying to be depressing. He was just acknowledging something. And a lot of us forget that ordinary days, they're beautiful days. This is precious. Our time here is truly precious. Somebody else has their own story to live, and you have your own story to live. You might live to be 100. You might have decades of Octobers ahead of you. Or we could have fewer than we even know. We're not guaranteed anything. There's so many arguments that we have that won't even matter in a year. There's ordinary moments that we miss because our minds are somewhere else. Sometimes we're not physically present with the people that we love. And sometimes we're mentally living in a future that we haven't reached. How much of the life that we've been given are we actually living? Psalm 90:12, David writes, teach us to number our days that we may gain a heart of wisdom. Not that we should spend our lives counting down how many days we might have left, but that we'd recognize the incredible gift and treat it like a gift. He invites us into a life with him. And he sees into the tomorrows that we can't see. So be here, not just physically here, but notice things instead of rushing past them. Stop letting things that won't even matter in eternity steal so much of your attention. We have this month, this year. Ask God to teach you to number your days, not so that you live in fear, but so that you don't miss the beauty of what you've been given. I like that reminder, God, teach us to number our days. Teach us to look at our lives differently, to spend our lives differently. Coming up, we're going to hear from Tiffany Hudson, Fire in My Bones, thanks to our underwriters.
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John Allen, Keep on Finding More, featuring Mac Brock on Victory 91.5. And Susie Larson wrote, "You just wait." Words that we so often hear from someone predicting doom, someone with an undealt with pain filter. But for the Christ follower, those three words should inspire hope. You just wait. God, He will come through for you. God, He will keep His word to you. And there's an end date to your suffering. There's a time of restoration that's on its way. Just wait. Jesus, He will defend. He will validate. He will vindicate you because you belong to Him. And He's going to defeat your enemy. He's going to remove your obstacles. He's going to deal with the critics. He's going to answer your prayers. He's going to heal your heart. He's going to redeem every aspect of your story. You just wait. Why? Because He works for those who wait on Him, and He blesses those who wait on Him, and He lifts up to new heights those who are willing to wait on Him. In every way, He is worth the wait. So again, you just wait. Isaiah 64, 3-4, it says, "When you came down long ago, you did awesome deeds beyond our highest expectations. And oh, how the mountains quaked. For since the world began, no ear has heard and no eye has seen a God like you who works for those who wait for Him." And I think that's just an incredible reminder that, you know, for me right now, I'm trying to teach my kids to be patient and wait for things, right? Like, if you have more than one kid, you totally get it. It's very challenging. But the Lord, I think it's the same way. It's like He sees how hard the wait is for us. Like, it is, you know, a challenge no matter what you're waiting on, because you don't know the time, right? You don't know the future. And so you get to lovingly wait as you trust Him. It develops our trust. It develops even more love for Him. So why does He work for those who wait for Him? I think because He recognizes the amount of effort that you're having to put into that wait, the amount of devotion to Him. You think about how devoted He is.

0: is to you. Waiting on him, it should be our joy. The God who bled for us, died for us, if he's telling us to wait, there's a reason. And coming up, we're going to hear from Hopeful Don't Blink, thanks to Sisters of Grace.
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Chapel Worship Collective, Let It Be Praised, the live version on Victory 91.5. It's Corey. I hope that you have a fun weekend ahead. I cannot believe it's Friday night already. This week has kind of flown by. And Fridays are fun. Goshen Tsai, he takes over. Underground Revival kicks off our weekend shows. Tomorrow night is Pop Rock and Dance. And City Takers, our hip-hop show. And then Sunday nights, we have the Classic Cafe from 6 o'clock until midnight with the oldies. And I just wanted to leave you with this devotion from Allison Bross. She wrote that she was reading through the passage in Matthew 16 where Jesus, he reprimands Simon Peter, and it never stops making me wince when I read verse 23. Jesus, he turns to Peter and he actually tells him, "Get behind me, Satan, because you're a stumbling block to me." Jesus called him Satan? And what was Peter's radical offense? You might be wondering, what was the crime that caused such a significant outburst from Jesus himself? And it was just this, looking at life from a human perspective. The truth is, how often are we guilty of doing the same thing? We look at our life from this oh-so-human lens, and before we know it, we find ourselves drowning in a sea of disappointment and defeat. And the thing is, looking at life from our own human perspective, it is this fast way to find ourselves discouraged, and downright, it can be deadly. Satan's easiest trap is tethering our hearts and our hope to our earthly outcomes. That's a road for defeat. Jesus, he's inviting us into his perspective to look at life in a different way that's going to overshadow your circumstances, because it firmly plants you on the unchanging truth of who he is. You have joy from him. You don't have to live with just temporary joy. You don't have to be tied down or weighed down by the changing circumstances or fluctuating situations. There's peace in trusting him. There's joy that comes from looking at your life from his perspective. He is our hope. And I love that reminder. Ask him, God, show me my life from your perspective. Show me my situation from your perspective. What if Peter had done that? Jesus probably wouldn't have told him, you know, get behind me. He probably would have shown him, right? His perspective, God's perspective. If we'll just ask, he's going to give us a whole new, you know, vision and a way to look at things. And coming up, we're going to hear from Tyler Philip Ratcliffe with Nothing But Good.

Behold, God is my salvation. I will trust and not be afraid. For the Lord God is my strength and song, and he has become my salvation. Victory 91.5, the sound of revival.

0: Amen. Amen, amen to that. Anna Golden, still power in the blood. You heard it here on Victory. I'm Goshen. Welcome to the weekend. It's upon us. Just a few moments away. We're still on Friday evening, but I kind of count this as the weekend because most of us have clocked out for the week. We can start entering that rest mode. But before you start making too many plans, let's take a moment. Let's give thanks to the Lord. Let's come together in prayer. Father, thank you for my brothers and sisters who are tuning in from all over the planet. Thank you for their lives. Thank you for their families. Lord, you dreamed of them to exist for such a time as this. You've been bringing them through many heights and many lows. Lord, I thank you that you are sustaining them and you're leading them to a dream that has been in your heart, where they become the real them, the one that you originally dreamed for them to be. And we are in process, and you're so patient with us, Father, in our sanctification as we become more like Christ, as we put on the new nature. But that doesn't make it easy. And there's seasons, possibly the season right now, that many are listening and they're finding themselves in hard times, between a rock and a hard place, perhaps just in a dark time where they're not hearing you or not sensing you or knowing where to go. Father, I thank you that you promise to never leave us nor forsake us. So whatever it feels like, we bring our feelings under the influence of truth, and we declare to our souls again that God is good towards us, that he's doing more behind the scenes than we could ever imagine. And I thank you, Lord, for new trust, new strength coming into the hearts of those who are listening right now. Trust for you, for your timing, for your ways. Father, I ask you for that wind of comfort from Holy Spirit, who is the comforter. Let his presence bring a tangible strengthening to their inner man, a comfort and love to their soul that causes hope to abound in them, to arise, even if their circumstances don't change right away. I thank you, Lord, for breaking off that heaviness that keeps them focused on the here and now and what it feels like and what it could be. But Lord, bring us back. Bring us all back to truth. Bring us all back to what you are doing, and that you're preparing us for something so much greater than we've even dreamed for ourselves. So, Lord, tonight we're letting go of small dreams so we can take hold of that which you've been dreaming for us, to see a world transformed through our gifts, through our acts of love and service. But, oh Lord, I know there's some who are listening right now, they're like, I'm just trying to love myself right now. Help them find that place of peace and joy again, Lord. Let love from heaven saturate them, pour all over them, so that they can experience again that certainty, that surety of the covenant and your love towards them that builds confidence. Let our faith abound in this season, Lord, as we turn our eyes to you for the solutions, for the breakthroughs. We look to you, Lord, not to any man, not to our own strength. We put our trust and hope in you. And I thank you, Lord, that all those who are listening, that you are blessing them. In the mighty name of Jesus, we pray. Amen and amen.
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return, O Israel, to the Lord your God. Your sins have been your downfall. 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

Jesus Image featuring Stephanie Gretzinger. That was Blood of Christ here on my favorite station, Victory 91.5. Welcome to the weekend, my friends. I'm Goshen, and I'm going to pull something out of my camera roll just for you. One of these devotionals that I've been saving for such a time as this, and what a subject I'm about to read. This is something that I think all of us need to revisit from time to time, because there's a difference between hearing, listening, and paying attention. And we'll see in scripture those three things mentioned, but paying attention is like the ultimate. So hearing, you can be in a room and hear people talking, but not necessarily listening to what they're saying or paying attention to what they're saying. Well, then there's times when you can be, you know, in this a restaurant and you're hearing people in the booth next to you having conversation. You might listen in and hear things just because they're loud enough, not because you're eavesdropping, because we don't do that. But then there's paying attention where you're like glued to what they're saying and you're really taking in and taking to heart what is being said. Three stages, three different things. So I want to read this devotional to get even more practical. It says, throughout the pages of Scripture, there's a word that gets repeated. Hear. Or a related word, listen. In the Old Testament, the Hebrew word shema translates into English as hear or listen, and is often used to emphasize the act of listening, understanding, and obeying. Okay, so that is paying attention. That's the ultimate, right? Today's culture, though, places value on doing many things at once. Oh, the multitaskers, right? We love to boast, and I don't. I don't claim to be a multitasker. My wife will attest to that. I'm a typical man. I work best when I've got one thing at a time going on in my head. But we often try to listen while focusing on other tasks, which can divide our focus, especially, you know, for those at work that like to listen to podcasts while you're working. Yeah, good luck with that. I could not do that. That's why I have to listen to instrumental music if I'm going to work to something. The sound of someone's voice might come into our ears, but if we're also scrolling social media, doing schoolwork, making a meal, we might not fully understand their words or comprehend what they're trying to convey to us. But in the biblical context, hearing does not simply include sound reception. It also involves active obedience and an effort to understand. In Mark 4:9, Jesus invites us to listen, to hear and obey, encouraging us to pay careful attention, there it is, to his word.

0: He who has ears, let him hear. That way, we all have heard that passage of a number of times, but Jesus isn't just asking us to audibly hear his words and then carry on with our personal agenda, business as usual. He's urging us to actively listen and obey, to live by his truth. Listening and obeying are what build our faith in Jesus Christ. Hearing the word of God should lead to a transformed life marked by fruitfulness and obedience. So as you reflect on the idea of listening in Scripture, consider your heart and spiritual receptivity. Are you attentive to God's word, allowing it to transform your life? Or is your hearing divided, causing you to resist his call? Food for thought as we get back to our worship here on Victory.
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0: love about Victory is there when I need it. In the moment that I need a pick-me-up or I need a worship song or a prayer, God uses it always on time.
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Ellie Limebear. That was Give Me Joy here on I was about to say the Holy Dance Party. I'm about to talk about the Holy Dance Party here on Victory 91.5 at 9 p.m. It is the Holy Dance Party. We call it Underground Revival. We've been doing it for over 13 years. I love it so much. It's such an incredible way to kick off the weekend. We have listeners tuning in from all over the world because electronic dance music is a universal sound. You find it in every country. And what's so cool about the army that God is raising up of Christian artists that are producing this music is I'm connecting with artists in so many different countries and territories. And it's just amazing to see God raising up this EDM army to use this as a way to communicate the gospel and to draw people to Jesus. And it is effective and it is making strides right now. We've been mostly an underground movement for a long time, for over 20 years. And the radio show has been going for over 13. And it's just so incredible to see the swell, the God answering the prayers that we've been praying for the last two decades, that God would raise up an army and it would be one that was sold out to produce music for him. And we get to feature them here now on Underground Revival. It's hard for me to keep up with all of the artists that are out, and which, by the way, we may have some bedroom producers and DJs listening right now. Would love to hear the songs and mixes that you guys are working on. You can always send it to me as Goshen.

0: and Cy. Find me on Facebook, Instagram, and SoundCloud. But tonight, my friends, we're doing something that we have never done before. In over 13 years of Underground Revival, I have never done this. Every single song that we're playing tonight, it is going to be a remix. No original songs, just remixes. And I have to say, I have thrown in a bunch of remixes tonight that we've never dropped on Underground Revival before. So this is going to be a truly unique show tonight, music-wise, but also in the 10 o'clock Empower Hour. I have something very special for you, and I am very, very excited to share with you all what God has been revealing and what He's about to do. I'm not going to say too much because I don't want to spoil it, but man, tonight's Underground Revival is going to be one for the books. And so I encourage you, tell Siri, tell Google, tell Alexa, tell all of them to remind you to tune in to Victory here tonight, 9 p.m. Eastern Time, every Friday night on my favorite station, Victory 91.5.
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Bailey Thompson with Threshing Floor here on my favorite station, Victory 91.5. Welcome to the weekend, my friends. I'm Goshen Tsai, and it's time for our health bite of the night. As a reminder, the health bite is not to treat, diagnose, or cure anything. We're just opening our minds to God's original design. Because I believe a Christian should be the healthiest people on the planet, and that's what the Health Bite is about. Just giving you those little bite-sized pieces to help nudge us all in the right direction, because I've made huge leaps and bounds in my health, but it didn't happen in these massive leaps. It was slow, progressive, little bite-sized pieces where I just do minor adjustments to my life, and then before you know it, 10 years later, 20 years later, you're in a completely different place. Thank God I'm in a completely different place. And I haven't yet arrived, so I'm still taking all of these to heart and learning as I go. And that's why I share the Health Bite with you guys. And tonight, I'm going to be pulling from the Holy Health Academy workbook once again. My buddy Justin Rothlingshofer, who is Brandon Lake's personal trainer and coach and other high-performing executives and influencers, Justin is...

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And I've had some really awesome quality time with him and his wife and their property and their health haven. And they're the real deal. They really love the Lord, and they really love the body of Christ and want to see us all get healthy. And so I'm going to be reading

0: love from a place you hate. Whoa, what an opening line, right? You can't build a life you love from a place you hate. So let's fix the place that you currently are. He says, poor health is not a behavior problem. It's an identity problem. Most people live in a false identity cycle that looks like this. It starts with a conflict that leads to fear, that leads to false identity, which then changes the behavior and creates different results that lead to another conflict that creates fear and a false identity that changes the behavior that leads to results that lead to another conflict. And you see, it's a cycle, it's a pattern. So he says, Satan uses these patterns to kill, steal, and destroy. So listen to these four false identities so we can start getting some of these root issues out of us. And you might resonate with more than one of these. Listen to this. The first one is the performer. He says, or she says, I must do and be everything for everyone. There's probably a lot of moms out there that have that feel that way. They have to do and be everything for everyone. The second false identity is the pleaser. They say, I can't say no. I say yes to everyone except myself. Ouch. The third false identity that we got to get out of us is the perfecter. And they say, if I can't do it perfectly, I won't start. Oh, that one resonates with me. That one hurt a little bit. I felt like a punch to the stomach on that one. And the fourth false identity, the protector. I sacrifice myself for the sake of others. And that's not necessarily in a sanctified good way. It's them constantly laying down themselves in a way where they become a doormat. And instead of, you know, someone who's actually protecting people, they actually are using that as a front for their own insecurities. So the performer, the pleaser, the perfecter, the protector, those four, which ones do you need to get out of your heart, out of your life? And this weekend is the perfect time. Let's ask Holy Spirit to get these things out of us so we don't get caught in that cycle of conflict, fear, false identity, behavior, and results. Just like Justin was saying, that was your health bite for the night. Prayer is coming up next.
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Let love be without hypocrisy. Abhor what is evil. Cling to what is good. Be devoted to one another in brotherly love. 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The Sound of Revival. Victory 91.5.

0: Zach Williams, Wait For Me, featuring Ben Fuller here on my favorite station, Victory 91.5. Hey, we're at the top of the 8 o'clock hour. Adventures in Odyssey coming up in just a momento. But first, we need to take a moment and pray for you, your family, the week ahead. I love this about Victory. I love that the culture of this station is to pray continually, to contend every hour for those who are listening. Because we have people rotating through pretty regularly. And so we're constantly washing our listeners in prayer and in the word and in worship. It's just such an incredible ministry. There's no radio station quite like Victory. Father, we thank you for the freedom we have here on Victory 91.5 so we can pray as much as we want. We're encouraged to pray because we know that you are a God who hears and you're a God who answers. You love us. You're contending behind the scenes, working out incredible things for us. And for that, we thank you, Father, for all the things that we cannot see you're doing. We know that you're staying busy. We know that you're up to so much good. And we thank you for bringing us into your story, into what you're doing. And I pray for all those who are listening right now and their families. I pray this promise from Romans 15, this prayer that you intend on answering. God, the fountain of hope, fill them to overflowing with uncontainable joy and perfect peace as they trust in you. And I pray, Father, that the power of your Holy Spirit will continually surround their lives with your superabundance until they all radiate with hope. As you had the Apostle Paul pen this prayer thousands of years ago, and you're still answering it to this day, I thank you, God, that we can come to you as the fountain of hope, that you are the source of hope and strength, and that when we come to you, you can fill us to where we're not just full, but we're overflowing. Let that be the testimony of all those who are listening, all their families, that they didn't just get filled with hope, they got overflowing with hope, so that it works its way into their communities and their neighborhoods and their workplaces. Let the overflow take place now, Lord. Let them overflow everywhere they go. Fill them so full that they just continually spill out hope and joy and peace. And may the power of the Holy Spirit that you've given us access to, let it continually surround our lives. And let your superabundance be made known to all of us so that we don't dream small dreams anymore. Tonight, Lord, I ask that you would show us where we're settling. Show us where we're aiming too low. Show us where we're not dreaming the big God dreams, that we have settled into something so much less than what you intended for us. Let your superabundance fill our lives and change our perception. Change the way we pray. Change the way we perceive things. Let it be through that lens, that filter of faith in your superabundance until we radiate with hope so that wherever we go, we're not just overflowing, but the people come to us too. They ask, what is the reason for the hope in you? What's the reason for the smile on your face? Why do I feel that spirit of joy on you? Lord, open doors because of what you're doing in our lives. We thank you for it. Draw all men and women and children to Jesus. Amen.
1: My eyes to the hills. Where does my help come from? My help comes from the Lord, the maker of heaven and earth.